0: Faith, noting that authentic secularity does not exclude religion, but values it as an educational resource. He thanked France for its support for education and humanitarian work in the Middle East and recalled the ongoing effects of conflict in the region. In conclusion, Pope Leo XIV urged the French Republic to remain a tireless champion of peace and multilateralism.
1: Puisse la France donne la fidélité à ses valeurs.
0: May France, he said, faithful to its traditional values, work for a peace that is unarmed and disarming, and responsibly offer its unique contribution to that goal. I'm Devin Watkins.
2: Pope Leo, this afternoon, just concluded a speech to the United Nations Educational, Scientific, and Cultural Organization, UNESCO, which has its headquarters in Paris. Pope Leo's visit comes 46 years after Pope St. John Paul II visited the organization in 1980. Addressing representatives of member and observer states, international organizations, academia, and civil society on Friday afternoon, the Pope described UNESCO as a place where humanity can reflect on itself, on its history, and on its future. Joseph Tulloch tells us more.
3: During his visit to UNESCO, Pope Leo called for a renewed commitment to peace, truth, and human dignity, warning that scientific and technological progress, when separated from ethics, can become an instrument of domination and destruction. Pope Leo's address echoed that of John Paul II, who became the first pope to speak at UNESCO when he visited its Paris headquarters in June 1980. 46 years later, the Pope recalled his predecessor's words that man lives a truly human life thanks to culture. The Holy See, he noted, has maintained a permanent observer mission to UNESCO since 1952. The Holy See, the Pope continued, views UNESCO as a privileged partner in the service of the common good, because authentic human development must concern the development of each person and of the whole person. At the centre of Pope Leo's address was a question he said every culture and every generation must confront. What does it mean to be human? He linked the question directly to education, arguing that education cannot be reduced to the acquisition of skills or material advancement. No education can be considered complete if it fails to address the question of life's meaning, he said. The Pope devoted particular attention to the challenges posed by technology and artificial intelligence. He warned of a paradox in contemporary society. While increasingly sophisticated computational systems are described as possessing intelligence, human beings themselves can be judged according to their efficiency and productivity. Thus, while intelligence is attributed to computational systems, the Pope said, we struggle, on the other hand, to recognize the inalienable dignity of the human person. Turning to UNESCO's founding principles, the Pope recalled the words of the organization's 1945 constitution. Since wars begin in the minds of men, it is in the minds of men that the defences of peace must be constructed. Those words, he said, remain relevant 8 decades after UNESCO was founded, in the aftermath of the Second World War. The Pope stressed that peace cannot be built by treaties alone. Rather, genuine peace must arise from justice and from an upright will, capable of recognising the other as a brother or sister, a person like oneself. Pope Leo used 2 biblical images to describe contrasting approaches to human coexistence, the Tower of Babel and Pentecost. Babel, he said, represents a unity imposed through domination, while Pentecost points toward a unity that does not erase diversity. Communion in no way suppresses diversity. Rather, it enables diversity to flourish in the harmony of voices and faces. I'm Joseph Tulloch.
2: Pope Leo has often spoken about the crisis of multilateralism currently facing many institutions, but also about how the United Nations is an essential instrument for promoting a civilization of love. Ahead of the Pope's visit, Åsa Regnér, UNESCO's Deputy Director General, spoke with Vatican News about how UNESCO is facing this moment and what they can do to keep promoting and building peace in the world.
4: And that's, of course, our bread and butter in a way, and a discussion that we have daily, almost hourly over here. And you might know that the United Nations will pick its new leader this fall. So hopefully we have somebody who will come in on the 1st of January. That's the idea, 2027. There is a crisis in multilateralism, for sure, where there is a financial crisis. I think there is a trust crisis. I think there is a crisis in terms of the Security Council not being able to agree on as many issues that they should in order to actually reach peace agreements and start negotiations. At the same time, the UN is there. It is the only global organization that actually exists where all member states are in fact members, and that also has a huge humanitarian task, which is carried out in more countries than ever and during longer times, unfortunately, because that is what the world needs right now. It is still working on development, and it is working on support to governments on strengthening their capacities and systems for people who need it the most. And UNESCO is obviously part of that whole family. And for us, as I said before, our role is specifically education, science, research, and so on. I think it is important that the United Nations can come back to a clear influence, let's say, on peace negotiations, peace building, peacekeeping, in the sense that it was kind of built for back in the day. The demands on the new Secretary General are enormous, but there are capable people who want to take on this task. So I think when he or she is elected, it's important that we all support and that we work towards the common goal of more of peace in the world and to uphold the UN Charter. As well as the UNESCO Charter.
2: That was Åsa Regner, UNESCO's Deputy Director General, speaking about multilateralism and how the UN can continue to promote peace. Pope Leo's apostolic journey to France continues this evening with his next appointment at the Cathedral of Notre Dame, where he will join bishops, priests, deacons, consecrated men and women, and seminarians for the celebration of Vespers. The world-famous church was reopened in December of 2024, following a devastating fire in 2019. In an interview with Vatican Radio's Deborah Castellano-Lubov, André Finot, the cathedral's communication manager, looks back on the fire, the extraordinary restoration that followed, and why Notre Dame is more than just a building, but instead an important symbol for the people of France.
5: Notre Dame has always been very important for France, you know. We used to say that Notre Dame is the cathedral of France, even before the fire. We are so proud of our cathedral. It's the most visited historical monument in Europe. We welcome more than 20, 13 million visitors a year. It's an icon, you know, it's the emblem of France, so we are very proud of that. And we are so proud that Pope Leo comes to the cathedral and welcomes all these, from the clergy, the workers, because I know that the architect is going to be to the Vespers in Notre Dame. He's very proud of that.
6: What significance do you think Pope Leo's presence in France carries for the cathedral and for the country?
5: Notre Dame was supposed to collapse, and maybe it's the same in Pope Leo's vision that about our religion and the way that we don't go to Mass anymore. I go to Mass, but I'm not talking for French. I'm talking for French people. We don't going. Maybe he's hoping for a resurrection, like the resurrection of the cathedral.
6: There's been much discussion about the extraordinary dedication of the craftsmen and workers after the fire who worked so hard to restore Notre Dame. Did you see a spiritual dimension to their work, a sense that they were doing something more than simply restoring a building or a structure?
5: I can tell you because I was very lucky to spend six years of my life with all these workers. There were, I think, like 4,000 working on Notre Dame in six years, and I was so proud to be with them. I can tell you that the day after the cathedral, where I was doing a tour with the firefighters and the architects, and on the first picture you can see, choir transepts, you see everything is destroyed. The altar is destroyed. Everything is destroyed. The pulpit is destroyed. There's only one thing that survived. It's the statue of the Virgin Mary. This statue, we can see it during Vespers in Notre Dame, during Masses in Notre Dame. We only see that statue. It's the representation of the Virgin Mary. It's the representation of the Notre Dame de Paris. And this statue survived. And They waited something like 2 or 3 weeks to move the statue, and they decided to put it in a chapel.
2: And that was the communication manager of the Cathedral of Notre Dame, André Finot, reflecting

Stadium. And for full coverage of Pope Leo's Apostolic Journey to France, we invite you to visit our website, as well as our Facebook, X, and Instagram pages. Many thanks to our sound producers in studio in the Vatican. I'm Christopher Wells.

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Brothers and sisters, you have been called and chosen. Work all the harder to justify it by good deeds. If you do all these things, there is no danger that you will ever fall away. In this way, you will be granted admittance to the eternal kingdom of our Lord and Saviour, Jesus Christ.

0: Benedicamus Christum, qui voluit per omnia fratribus similari, ut misericors fieret et fidelis pontifex ad Deum, eum rogemus dicentes, dilectionis tue thesauros nobis largire, Domine.
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1: In the headlines, today, Friday, September 25th, Pope Leo begins his fifth international apostolic journey, landing in Paris for a four-day visit to France. In his address to civil authorities, the Holy Father encourages the country to work for a peace that is unarmed and disarming. And speaking at UNESCO headquarters, Pope Leo calls for education, science, and culture to remain at the service of human dignity, truth, and peace. In the Vatican, I'm Christopher Wells. Pope Leo XIV arrived in Paris this morning just before 10 a.m., where he began his fifth apostolic journey outside of Italy. The motto of the Pope's visit to France, that the world may have life, is meant to uphold the value of human life, which must be welcomed, loved, and cared for from conception to natural death. That's according to Cardinal Secretary of State Pietro Parolin. In his first public address in France, Pope Leo XIV upheld the Catholic Church's contribution to French society. Speaking to French diplomats and civil authorities, the Pope encouraged the country to work for a peace that is unarmed and disarming. Devin Watkins has this report.
2: Pope Leo XIV met on Friday with France's civil authorities just after he arrived in Paris on the first day of his apostolic journey. The Pope recalled that France has served as a cultural, artistic, and spiritual beacon for Europe and for the world for centuries. He expressed appreciation for the mastery shown by French architects and artists in rebuilding the Cathedral of Notre Dame after the 2019 fire. Pope Leo said France bears deep Christian roots and the nation's soul draws from Christianity a rich spiritual, cultural, intellectual, artistic, and missionary spirit. Pointing to France's national motto, he said liberty, equality, and fraternity refer to universal ethical imperatives that also find in the gospel message an inexhaustible source of inspiration and fulfillment. Pope Leo then noted his focus in Magnifica Humanitas on artificial intelligence, saying respect for human dignity must keep pace with societal change and technological progress.
3: Pour ne pas perdre notre humanité.
2: If we are to avoid losing our humanity amid a paradise of machines invading and conditioning our daily lives, he said, there is an urgent need for education and ethical discernment and the capacity to acknowledge the moral good. Pope Leo encouraged Christians to engage in public service guided by the light of faith, noting that authentic secularity does not exclude religion, but values it as an educational resource. He thanked France for its support for education and humanitarian work in the Middle East and recalled the ongoing effects of conflict in the region. In conclusion, Pope Leo XIV urged the French Republic to remain a tireless champion of peace and multilateralism.
3: Puisse la France donne la fidélité à ses valeurs.
2: May France, he said, faithful to its traditional values, work for a peace that is unarmed and disarming and responsibly offer its unique contribution to that goal. I'm Devin Watkins.
1: Pope Leo this afternoon just concluded a speech to the United Nations Educational, Scientific, and Cultural Organization, UNESCO, which has its headquarters in Paris. Pope Leo's visit comes 46 years after Pope St. John Paul II visited the organization in 1980. Addressing representatives of member and observer states, international organizations, academia, and civil society on Friday afternoon, the Pope described UNESCO as a place where humanity can reflect on itself, on its history, and on its future. Joseph Tulloch tells us more.
4: During his visit to UNESCO, Pope Leo called for a renewed commitment to peace, truth, and human dignity, warning that scientific and technological progress, when separated from ethics, can become an instrument of domination and destruction. Pope Leo's address echoed that of John Paul II, who became the first pope to speak at UNESCO when he visited its Paris headquarters in June 1980. 46 years later, the Pope recalled his predecessor's words that man lives a truly human life thanks to culture. The Holy See, he noted, has maintained a permanent observer mission to UNESCO since 1952. The Holy See, the Pope continued, views UNESCO as a privileged partner in the service of the common good, because authentic human development must concern the development of each person and of the whole person. At the centre of Pope Leo's address was a question he said every culture and every generation must confront. What does it mean to be human? He linked the question directly to education, arguing that education cannot be reduced to the acquisition of skills or material advancement. No education can be considered complete if it fails to address the question of life's meaning, he said. The Pope devoted particular attention to the challenges posed by technology and artificial intelligence. He warned of a paradox in contemporary society. While increasingly sophisticated computational systems are described as possessing intelligence, human beings themselves can be judged according to their efficiency and productivity. Thus, while intelligence is attributed to computational systems, the Pope said, we struggle, on the other hand, to recognise the inalienable dignity of the human person. Turning to UNESCO's founding principles, the Pope recalled the words of the organisation's 1945 constitution. Since wars begin in the minds of men, it is in the minds of men that the defences of peace must be constructed. Those words, he said, remain relevant 8 decades after UNESCO was founded, in the aftermath of the Second World War. The Pope stressed that peace cannot be built by treaties alone. Rather, genuine peace must arise from justice and from an upright will, capable of recognising the other as a brother or sister, a person like oneself. Pope Leo used 2 biblical images to describe contrasting approaches to human coexistence, the Tower of Babel and Pentecost. Babel, he said, represents a unity imposed through domination, while Pentecost points toward a unity that does not erase diversity. Communion in no way suppresses diversity. Rather, it enables diversity to flourish in the harmony of voices and faces. I'm Joseph Tullock.
1: Pope Leo has often spoken about the crisis of multilateralism currently facing many institutions, but also about how the United Nations is an essential instrument for promoting a civilization of love. Ahead of the Pope's visit, Åsa Regnér, UNESCO's Deputy Director General, spoke with Vatican News about how UNESCO is facing this moment and what they can do to keep promoting and building peace in the world.
5: And that's, of course, our bread and butter in a way, and a discussion that we have daily and almost hourly over here. And you might know that the United Nations will pick its new leader this fall. So hopefully we have somebody who will come in on the 1st of January. That's the idea, 2027. There is a crisis in multilateralism, for sure, where there is a financial crisis. I think there is a trust crisis. I think there is a crisis in terms of the Security Council not being able to agree on as many issues that they should in order to actually reach peace agreements and start negotiations. At the same time, the UN is there. It is the only global organization that actually exists, where all member states are, in fact, members, and that also has a huge humanitarian task, which is carried out in more countries than ever and during longer times. Unfortunately, because that is what the world needs right now. It is still working on development, and it is working on support to governments, on strengthening their capacities and systems for people who need it the most. And UNESCO is obviously part of that whole family. And for us, as I said before, our role is specifically education, science, research, and so on. I think it is important that the United Nations can come back to a clear influence, let's say, on peace negotiations, peace building, peacekeeping, in the sense that it was kind of built for back in the day. The demands on the new Secretary General are enormous, but there are capable people who want to take on this task. So I think when he or she is elected, it's important that we all support and that we work towards the common goal of more of peace in the world and to uphold the UN Charter. As well as the UNESCO Charter.
1: That was Åsa Regnér, UNESCO's Deputy Director General, speaking about multilateralism and how the UN can continue to promote peace. Pope Leo's apostolic journey to France continues this evening with his next appointment at the Cathedral of Notre Dame, where he will join bishops, priests, deacons, consecrated men and women, and seminarians for the celebration of Vespers. The world-famous church was reopened in December of 2024 following a devastating fire in 2019. In an interview with Vatican Radio's Deborah Castellano-Lubov, Andre Finot, the cathedral's communication manager, looks back on the fire, the extraordinary restoration that followed, and why Notre Dame is more than just a building, but instead an important symbol for the people of France.
6: Notre Dame has always been very important for France, you know. We used to say that Notre Dame is the cathedral of France, even before the fire. We are so proud of our cathedral. It's the most visited historical monument in Europe. We welcome more than 13 million visitors a year. It's an icon, you know, it's the emblem of France, so we are very proud of that. And we are so proud that Pope Leo comes to the cathedral and welcomes all these, from the clergy, the workers, because I know that the architect is going to be the Vespers in Notre Dame. He's very proud of that.
7: What significance do you think Pope Leo's presence in France carries for the cathedral and for the country?
6: Notre Dame was supposed to collapse, and maybe it's the same in Pope Leo's vision that's about our religion and the way that we don't go to Mass anymore. I go to Mass, but I'm not talking for French. I'm talking for French people. We don't going. Maybe he's hoping for a resurrection, like the resurrection of the cathedral.
7: There's been much discussion about the extraordinary dedication of the craftsmen and workers after the fire who worked so hard to restore Notre Dame. Did you see a spiritual dimension to their work, a sense that they were doing something more than simply restoring a building or a structure?
6: I can tell you because I was very lucky to spend six years of my life with all these workers. They were something like 4,000 working on Notre Dame in six years, yes. And I was so proud to be with them. I can tell you that the day after the cathedral, where I was doing a tour with the firefighters and the architects, and on the first picture you can see, and the choir transepts, you see everything is destroyed. The altar is destroyed. Everything is destroyed. The pulpit is destroyed. There's only one thing that survived. It's the statue of the Virgin Mary. This statue, you can see it during Vespers in Notre Dame, during Masses in Notre Dame. We only see that statue. It's the representation of the Virgin Mary. It's the representation of the Notre Dame de Paris. And this statue survived. And they waited something like 2 or 3 weeks to move the statue, and they decided to put it in a chapel.
1: And that was the communication manager of the Cathedral of Notre Dame, Andre Finot, reflecting on the importance of the cathedral for the people of France. And that brings us just about to the end of this edition of Vatican and World News. We do invite you to stay tuned to Vatican Radio for live coverage of Pope Leo's celebration of Vespers at Notre Dame with bishops, priests, deacons, consecrated men and women, and seminarians. That begins in about 20 minutes at 5:10 Paris time. This evening at 9 p.m., you can join us once again as we bring you live commentary of Pope Leo's prayer vigil for young people at the Stade de France, the nation's largest stadium. And for full coverage of Pope Leo's apostolic journey to France, we invite you to visit our website, as well as our Facebook, X, and Instagram pages. Many thanks to our sound producers in studio in the Vatican. I'm Christopher Wells.

Laudetur Jesus Christus, praised be Jesus Christ. Welcome to Day 2 of Pope Leo's Apostolic Journey to France and this live broadcast of his visit to the Maison Bakita Center for Social Support and Integration in Paris, France. I'm Kelsey Gussie, and I'll be providing the English language commentary and translations for this event. From wherever you are joining us, I would like to welcome you to this live broadcast. Some of you may be joining us through the Vatican News app, Vatican News English YouTube channel, or our Facebook live feed. And to all of you joining us through all of our media partners, including EWTN TV and Catholic Faith Network in America, a very special welcome. Yesterday, on Friday, September 25th, Pope Leo began this, his fifth international apostolic journey, which includes visiting three cities in France, Paris, Lourdes, and Metz. During this first day, he met with the diplomatic corps, authorities, President Macron, young people, clergy, religious, and other members of the local church. Again, all on this, his first day. Today is also a busy day for the Pope with numerous meetings and events, starting off with this, his visit to the Maison Bakita Center. Soon after, he will head over to the Catholic Institute of Paris to meet with members of the Provincial Synodal Assembly, catechumens, and neophytes. For those of you who have the images on your screen, you can see the Pope arriving at the Maison Bakita Center. And this project was actually launched in 2018 by the Archdiocese of Paris in response to Pope Francis' appeal on February 21st, 2017 to, quote, welcome, protect, promote, and integrate every migrant as a duty of justice, civilization, and solidarity. Located in the 18th arrondissement of the French capital, the center is named after Saint Josephine Bakita, the Sudanese religious sister who has become a universal symbol of the fight against slavery. And this center, the Maison Bakita Center, was officially inaugurated on September 25th, 2021, so just 5 years ago yesterday. And the 1,400 square meter facility promotes the welcome, training, and inclusion of migrants, while also supporting the volunteers and parishes working on the ground. The mission of the Bakita Center is threefold. First, to support the church actors that help migrants, such as parishes, associations, and volunteers, by organizing formation courses, conferences, and assisting with documentation. Secondly, to help migrants to integrate. The center offers over 30 types of activities, including skills classes, such as learning to cook, to sew, or to speak French. There is also a daycare center for migrant mothers, and there are also recreational activities, including theater groups and sports events. And the third part of their mission is to make sure that locals can meet and interact with migrants and get to know them. About 2,800 people of 84 different nationalities have been welcomed since the center opened, and there are around 100 volunteers that support the center's activities. As we hear him welcoming Pope Leo, he is taking a few moments inside the center's chapel.

Ahead of Pope Leo's visit, Vatican Radio interviewed the outgoing director, Isabelle Cachot, who ended her term on September 15th, having headed the center since it opened in 2021. And the outgoing director underlined that the Pope's visit was an immense surprise and said there is a lot of joy and excitement brewing ahead of his visit, as we can hear and see now during his initial meetings. And right now, Pope Leo is being gifted a plaque, or being shown a plaque, commemorating his visit today to this center.

0: So two other charity associations are also present at the meeting today, as we hear the welcome address by the current director of the center, Valérie Monoïde.
1: De frères et de sœurs. Alors, après Saint-Père, Monseigneur, cher Père.
0: Good morning to the Holy Father and to all of you present here today.
1: Soyez les bienvenus et même les très bienvenus dans la Maison Baquita.
0: Welcome to Maison Baquita.
1: Qui a été fondée par le diocèse de Paris il y a 5 ans.
0: That was founded by the Archdiocese of Paris.
1: Ici se rencontrent chaque jour des personnes exilées et des bénévoles accueillants, chacun apportant à l'autre l'humanité de son regard, la reconnaissance de sa dignité et des
0: talents. The center welcomes people and recognizes the dignity in all the people.
1: Au service de l'autre. Mais ce temps de rencontre et d'échange que vous avez désiré, très Saint-Père, élargit encore notre regard à toute personne en situation de vulnérabilité, de précarité.
0: So people that are welcomed here are also people who are in precarious situations. That is part of the mission of supporting, that is the mission of Maison Baquita, is to support these people. It is a Catholic association.
1: Dont la mission est d'aller vers les personnes en très grande précarité, sans logement ou en situation de prostitution. Et de les accompagner pour les aider à trouver des
0: choses. So its mission is to reach out to people that are living in extreme hardship, including those without housing or those involved in prostitution.
1: La gratuité.
0: The values that guide the association include fostering encounter, that are fidelity, selflessness, unconditional welcome, an integral view of each person. The association Abrazouver brings together Abrazouver, the organization, brings together for weekends or short stays volunteers age 18 to 35 and young people with disabilities, and offers them opportunities to relax, celebrate, and spend time together as friends in welcoming homes.
1: Mais justement parce que vous avez souhaité cette rencontre très large et en communion avec vous pour élargir vraiment cette rencontre à toute vulnérabilité, eh bien nous sommes heureux maintenant de laisser parole et témoignage.
0: We are pleased to give the floor to three of our brothers and sisters in humanity, people in more vulnerable circumstances whom we accompany.
1: C'est l'accueil, la rencontre et la fraternité, et donc je vais appeler sans tarder notre frère Mesam pour un premier témoignage.
0: And here we will now hear from an Afghan refugee, Mesam.
2: Bonjour Saint-Père.
0: Good morning, Holy Father. My name is Mesam, and I am 35 years old. I am Afghan, and I arrived in France in 2015. In my country, I was a tailor. When I arrived in France, I was welcomed into accommodation for asylum seekers. One day, another Afghan resident told me, "I know an organization that offers French classes." That is how I discovered Maison Baquita. I immediately felt welcomed and that I belonged there. Thanks to the volunteers, I was able to improve my French. One day, I saw that Maison Baquita was hosting a sewing workshop open to everyone. I signed up because I wanted to start sewing again.
2: Voyant mes compétences, on m'a vite proposé.
0: Seeing my skills, they soon offered me the opportunity to become a volunteer. I was happy to accept because I needed to feel useful.
2: exister.
0: I wanted to feel that I mattered.
2: Ici depuis plusieurs années.
0: I have been volunteering here for several years now. For me, it is important to pass on my skills to other people in difficult circumstances.
2: Je suis surtout heureux de former les femmes.
0: I am especially happy to train women because in my country they are not allowed to receive training or work.
2: Je veux aider les autres personnes.
0: I want to help other displaced people build a new life because it is very difficult to obtain legal status and find work in France. I also volunteer with another organization where I go out twice a week to meet undocumented migrants and refugees. It is a way of giving back what I myself have received. My journey has not always been easy. There have been several times when I felt overwhelmed by despair. What I want to say is that in life, you must never give up. Every time I came close to giving up, I encountered someone who reached out a hand to me and helped me keep moving forward despite everything. In Farsi, there is an expression that says, meaning, everything passes. When the present becomes too difficult, I always try to look ahead to the future. A few months ago, I was officially recognized as a refugee. I found a job. Now, I have faith in life and in my future.

And now we will hear the testimony of Lise Marie, a participant supported by Abrazuver, or the association. My name is Lise Marie, I am 30 years old, and I've been a part of Abrazuver with the Lille group for 12 years. What I like about Abrazuver is singing, dancing at the parties, going for walks in the countryside or by the sea, and seeing horses. I enjoy cooking, especially making chocolate cake and mushrooms with borsan cheese for the aperitif. I love having an aperitif with Abo. I also enjoy going to Mass at Abrazuver, taking up the collection and being asked to do a reading during Mass. The people with disabilities have become my friends. I find everyone funny, and all the volunteers are all very nice. When we are away for a weekend, we are one big group of friends, with the volunteers and the young people all mixing together. Each of us has a partner, a volunteer who looks after us for the weekend. This creates friendship because I talk with my partner and we do activities together, such as board games, cooking, and cleaning. Thanks to Abrazuver, I have been able to take part in several religious events: the annual retreat organized in Jambil, the annual Mass in Paris, trip to Lourdes, and World Youth Days in Lisbon and Krakow. With Abrazuver, I enjoy praying, Eucharistic adoration, and confession. I loved attending the World Youth Day vigil, where we slept under the stars after adoration. I was very happy to meet Pope Francis. Today, I'm very happy to be able to speak about Abrazuver here before the Pope.

I remember going away to the countryside for a few days with Au Captif. The purpose was to reflect on the role of the people supported by the association. I was fortunate to take part in this reflection, and I felt that my ideas mattered and that I was being listened to. The association guided me in finding a way forward. Today I speak French, and I have my papers and I work in a restaurant where I serve customers and handle the cash register. At Au Captif, I met caring people who were always there when I needed to talk to someone. The different activities helped me open up to a different life and to other people. Au Captif has become like a family to me. I would like to tell you about my faith. God has an important place in my life. Without God, we can do nothing. He is always with us to guide us. Even through the difficulties I have experienced, I have never doubted His presence. And I knew that one day He would open up a new path for me. Sometimes I wish God could erase everything, like a magician. But I know that He will do everything in His own time. He has done all this for me, and I know that He will do even more for me and for all the people going through the same difficulties. Let us always believe in God. Thank you.

0: And now we will hear Poplio's address to the center in French.
1: Chers frères et sœurs, bonjour.
0: Dear brothers and sisters, good morning.
1: Je suis heureux de commencer avec vous cette douzième journée.
0: I am pleased to begin this second day in Paris with you, in a house that bears witness to the whole city that it is possible to encounter one another and to live together in dignity and peace. I thank the Archdiocese of Paris, the Scalabrinian sisters, and all the staff members and volunteers who bring this place to life and serve those who find here a welcome, a listening ear, formation, and friendship. I offer a special word of thanks to those who have shared their testimony.
1: Le nom de votre centre d'accompagnement et d'intégration sociale.
0: The name of your Center for Social Support and Integration, which refers to Saint Paquita, inspires us to recognize the fundamental role of women in building a civilization of love, which is an alternative to a culture that tears communities apart and leaves cities sick with loneliness. When we look closely, the history of the Church and of humanity is not written by those who give the impression of winning by imposing themselves and dominating the room, but by those who make room, initiate processes of peace, build trust, and encourage life. These are not merely sentiments, but decisions and commitments that run counter to prevailing trends, whose public importance and promise for the future we are recognizing with ever greater clarity. Saint Paquita invites us to see those who are invisible, to free those whom today's economy and culture enslave, and to honor the immeasurable dignity of every brother and sister in whom Jesus himself comes knocking at our door.
1: Chers amis, la réalité que pour les chrétiens

Dear friends, for Christians, the poor are not a sociological category, but the very flesh of Christ. It is not enough to profess the doctrine of God's incarnation in general terms. To truly enter into this great mystery, we need to understand clearly that the Lord took on a flesh that hungers and thirsts and experiences infirmity and imprisonment. Christ, poor and crucified, continues to allow himself to be encountered and loved through these men and women who call us to go beyond ourselves and to dare to practice charity. Brothers and sisters, a most important insight that inspires your commitment concerns the exchange of gifts, which takes place anew in every encounter. No one is so poor as to have nothing to give. No one is so rich as to have nothing to receive. There is life in abundance wherever each person's limitations become an opening to the mysterious presence of others, in whom the other par excellence, the God of life, draws near. This does not deny the hardship that sin has introduced into history, but it helps us not to remain imprisoned by it. We proclaim that redemption is possible, that it has begun, that it is ongoing, and that it involves us as living members of the body of Christ. Let us also not forget that the eye cannot say to the hand, I have no need of you. Nor again the head to the feet, I have no need of you. On the contrary, the members of the body that seem to be weaker are indispensable. These words of St. Paul were addressed to the Christians of Corinth, one of the most prosperous and vibrant cities of his time. There, the gospel had been embraced by people of diverse origins and social backgrounds, including many who were poor and marginalized, as is the case for some of you today. But God, the apostle continued, has so arranged the body, giving the greater honor to the inferior member, that there may be no dissension within the body, but the members may have the same care for one another. I therefore thank you for your work, as well as all those throughout France who carry out this service in similar institutions. Continue to bear witness to that care for one another, which, through fraternal welcome, programs of formation, and dialogue with the city, elevates the spirit and makes the world more humane. May Saint Paquita, together with the great witnesses of charity who have shaped the presence of church in France, especially during periods of tumultuous change, intercede on your behalf. Thank you. May the Lord bless you.

0: And as Popliu is now greeting the members of the community that also shared their testimony. So blessing Maysim and Lise Marie. And once again, in Pope Leo's address to the members of the Maison Bakita Center, he stressed a most important insight that inspires their commitment concerns the exchange of gifts, which is what we just saw between the Pope and the center. But Pope Leo stressed that this also takes place in every encounter. And he said, quote, "No one is so poor as to have nothing to give. No one is so rich as to have nothing to receive." So on both ends, in every encounter, there is a gift that each person can give and receive. And as Pope Leo continues to greet members of the Archdiocese of Paris present in the center, we also remember what he said, stressing that everyone has a part to play, everyone has a mission, as we see in the words of St. Paul in his letter to the Corinthians, that the gospel shows that we should embrace people of diverse origins and social backgrounds, including many who are poor and marginalized.
1: Saint-Père, je suis Monseigneur Philippe Marsay, évêque auxiliaire de Paris. Je suis responsable territorialement de la Maison Bakita. 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
2: Merci beaucoup.
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5: Merci.
3: Merci. Merci. From London.
5: How long have you been here?
3: Oh, 50 years.
5: Oh, my.
3: Yeah, I had all my formation. I entered into the congregation in Paris, and I've always been in France.
5: Very, very
3: but I'm very happy in France.
5: That's very good.
3: Thank you very much.
6: Regresamos al ascensor. Y abajo saludamos otras personas.
0: Again, the Maison Bakita project actually began in response to an appeal by Pope Francis 9 years ago, when he stressed that we need to welcome, protect, promote, and integrate every migrant as part of our duty of justice, civilization, and solidarity.

and with the beautiful voices of the members of the Maison Baquita Center here in Paris, this ends our live broadcast of Pope Leo's visit to this center for social support and integration here in Paris, France. To look back at this or any other events, please visit the Vatican News website, Facebook, Instagram, X, and YouTube accounts. My name is Kelsey Gussing, and it has been my pleasure providing the English commentary and translations for you today. On behalf of Vatican Media, I would like to thank our sound engineer, Bruno Orti, and our audio coordinator, Father Johann Pacheco, and all our media partners, EWTN TV and Catholic Faith Network in America, who made this broadcast possible. And a special thanks to all of you for joining us. Join us again in a little later as Pope Leo heads to the Catholic Institute of Paris to meet with members of the Provincial Synodal Assembly, catechumens, and neophytes. Laudetur Jesus Christus, praised be Jesus Christ. On est à l'antenne.

Laudetur Jesus Christus. Praised be Jesus Christ. Welcome to this live broadcast of Pope Leo XIV's meeting with the members of the Provincial Synodal Assembly, catechumens, and neophytes at the Catholic Institute of Paris on this second day of his apostolic journey to France. My name is Kelsey Gussie, and I'll be providing the English language commentary and translations for this event. From wherever you are joining us, I would like to welcome you to this live broadcast. Some of you may be joining us through the Vatican News app, Vatican News English YouTube channel, or our Facebook Live feed. And to all of you joining us through all of our media partners, EWTN TV, Catholic Faith Network in America, and Shekinah Channel TV, a very special welcome to all of you. For those of you who have the images on your screen, Pope Leo is still making his way to the Catholic Institute of Paris, or ICP. This is his second public event of the second day in Paris. He started off at the Maison Baquita Social Support and Integration Center, where he greeted the volunteers and members of the center and spoke about the importance of welcoming and listening to others

During this meeting too at the Maison Baquita, the Pope encouraged everyone to enjoy life in abundance by sharing our God-given material and spiritual gifts. During the meeting at the Maison Baquita Center, we also heard the testimonies of three people who have received welcome, integration, help, and aid from the center, including a refugee from Afghanistan, a woman who has received help getting out of a difficult situation, and we also heard the words of the director of the center, speaking about the mission, the threefold mission of the center, which also includes supporting other institutions that offer social support and integration.

Now, the Catholic Institute of Paris was founded in 1875 as the successor to the Humanities Colleges. It brings together six faculties, six specialized institutes, and a research unit, Religion, Culture, and Society, which is across three campuses in Paris, Rennes, and Rouen. Governed by the canonical university statutes and civil statutes, the Institute is a non-profit association under French law, and it is recognized as a public interest organization. It is governed by the General Assembly, which is made up of the 34 founding bishops, and it is administered by a board of directors. Under the authority of the Holy See, the Institute welcomes more than 11,000 students each year, one quarter of whom are international students. You can hear the cheers and welcome coming from the Institute as Pope Leo has arrived outside of the entrance to the Institute of Paris. He is currently being welcomed by the Archbishop of Paris, Metropolitan Archbishop Laurent Ulrich, the Rector of the Institute, Reverend Emmanuel Petit, and the president of the board of directors and the parish priest of Saint Joseph de Carman. A group of students, professors, and seminarians have all gathered to welcome the Pope into the church. To welcome Pope Leo.

This is again ahead of the Pope meeting with members of the Synodal Assembly, catechumens, and neophytes in the Archdiocese of Paris.

And this is on Popilio's second day of his fifth international apostolic journey to France, which includes stops in Paris, Lourdes, and Metz.

0: And as Popelio made his way outside of the church, he is praying in front of a wooden, a stone sign that says, "Here they fell" in Latin.
1: A été installé en 1926 au moment de la béatification. Ça fait 100 ans.
2: Voilà, vous allez célébrer la messe bientôt au mois d'octobre. De la mort. Et ici, vous voyez bien le couvent avec
0: this plaque in under the staircase of the garden at the Institute, the Catholic Institute of Paris. Was the former Carmes convent where over 100 Catholic priests and bishops were killed in September during the French Revolution for refusing to swear allegiance to the civil constitution of the clergy. And so Pope Leo took a moment to pray at this site.

Now the Pope is making his way to the Georges Bernanos Auditorium, following, again, the route that commemorates the martyrs killed during the French Revolution on September 2nd, 1792. As the Pope makes his way through the different parts of the Catholic University, he is again headed towards this second public event of this second day in Paris. And as I mentioned, the Catholic Institute of Paris is on the site of the 17th century Descalced Carmelite convent. So it has a special place in the history of Catholicism in the country of France.

France, but especially in the city of Paris. And the Pope meeting some of the members of the Catholic Institute of Paris community in a courtyard gathered to greet him as he makes his way into the auditorium. The Pope enters the auditorium. We hear the assembly hymn, Hosanna, let us give thanks to our God.

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1: Most Holy Father, we are delighted to welcome you here in a place where in the 17th century the Carmelite convent stood, among whose members was Brother Lawrence of the Resurrection, whose writings offered you a rich spiritual path. Then at the end of the 18th century, the violence of the revolution claimed 191 victims here. The blessed, whom the Church recognized exactly 100 years ago, in 1845 the Dominican Order was reestablished here, with a school of theology where Blessed Frederick Osnan taught and where he is buried. Then, 30 years later, the Catholic Institute was established, thanks to a very short-lived law that allowed the creation of only 5 such institutes in France. They are precious to us, and their leaders have come to meet with you today. Here, too, we remember another martyr, Blessed Christian de Cherche, who studied here, first became a priest of Paris, and later a Cistercian monk at the monastery of Tiberine in Algeria. The students, teachers, administrative and support staff who bring these places to life, the rectors and deans, and the members of the councils who oversee the life of these institutions, thank you for your attention to them and their mission. Today we have also brought together the members of the Provincial Ecclesial Assembly, which will hold its first session in 2 weeks' time, followed by 2 further sessions on the theme, Catechumens and Neophytes, New Perspectives for the Life of Our Church in Our Diocese. More than 350 people are taking part, bishops from the 8 dioceses of Paris province and the military ordinariate, priests, deacons, catechumens, and neophytes, those accompanying catechumens, lay faithful, religious men and women, as well as the external observers. We began this work with a broad consultation, to which 45,000 people responded, sometimes individually, but more generally in groups, more than 4,000 groups in all. As you know, this renewed desire to receive the sacraments of Christian initiation is a source of wonder to us all, and we see it in the work of the Lord. I would like to quote one of the candidates who said, I am waiting for a new momentum for the church. A new generation is arriving. The church is alive. It is growing, and it is rooted in the world.
0: Ce renouveau de la demande des sacrements de l'initiation chrétienne, nous avons demandé à un catéchumène, un néophyte et un accompagnateur.
1: We have also asked a catechumen, a neophyte, and a catechumen sponsor to share with you their perspectives on life and the spiritual life, together with the questions they carry. I will give them the floor now, but first I would like to ask the Secretary General of this Assembly to present to you with the working document, the Instrumentum Laboris, which we prepared on the basis of the responses to the consultation. And the Secretary General of the Assembly presented the official document to the Pope just now.
0: Nous avons élaboré à partir des réponses à la consultation. Il y a un exemplaire pour la Bibliothèque Vaticane qui a été relié et un exemplaire que l'on peut travailler. Très Saint-Père, nous vous remercions d'être venu.
1: Most Holy Father, we thank you for coming here to listen to them and to speak with us.
2: Cet instrument de travail, donc, fruit de la consultation du peuple,
1: this working document, the fruit of our consultation with the people of God, we would like to bring to life for you, Most Holy Father, through three testimonies. First, we will hear from Jaudet, a catechumen from the Diocese of Nanterre.
2: Très Saint-Père, mon parcours vers le baptême.
1: Holy Father, my journey toward baptism was, at first, a solitary one. I was asking myself questions about the meaning of life, truth, the existence of God, and what one must do to find Him. It was at that point that I began reading sacred books, the Quran, followed by the New Testament. As I read the latter, I was deeply moved by the figure of Jesus, his teachings, his way of explaining things through parables, and above all, his determination to show us an example through his life and the trials he endured to the very end. As I read, I became convinced that the truth was to be found there. So I decided to be baptized and contacted the parish in my town by email. It was the parish deacon who replied to me. During my first meeting with my sponsor, I was shy and did not dare to ask questions. I also began attending Mass on Sundays, but I was afraid of being judged because of my North African appearance. It was a difficult period because I was isolated and had no one to confide in. Before setting out on this journey, I had fallen in with bad company and spent my evenings drinking heavily. Unfortunately, after 4 months, I stopped my journey and returned to those old habits. This lasted a year and a half. At the same time, I continued learning about the faith through books and videos on the internet. This encouraged me to resume my catechumenal journey with greater confidence and less shyness, because this time I felt better prepared. I began taking part in parish activities so that I could meet other people and strengthen my faith by sharing our difficulties and successes, helping one another and avoiding isolation.
2: Par le parcours Alpha, les repas entre jeunes de la paroisse.
1: Through the Alpha course, meals with young people from the parish and other activities, I met wonderful people who have helped me move toward baptism with greater peace and confidence.
2: À l'occasion de mon entrée en église,
1: for my rite of entry into the church, I chose Joshua as my name because he's a biblical figure whom I want to take as an example. He represents trust in God and determination despite difficulties. Thank you.

0: Merci, Josué.
1: Thank you, Joshua, for your testimony, which highlights the importance of welcoming those who come seeking the sacraments. We will now hear from Marielle, from the Diocese of Créteil, who was baptized last year. Most Holy Father, as a child, I received no religious education, but I always believed in God. Yet, although I had always been drawn to the spiritual dimension of churches, I felt I had no right to be there because I was not baptized. Because I did not understand the mystery of the liturgy, I felt excluded during Mass, so I would recite the Our Father at home, away from people's eyes. Then I had a daughter. She became a scout leader and received a Catholic education through the scouts. She was baptized at the age of 20. Gradually, she passed on to me the first elements of an understanding of the Bible. Thanks to her, the liturgy of the Mass became more familiar to me. At my parish's Alpha group, I discovered, almost to my surprise, that I too had a place in this church, which proved to be much more welcoming than I had initially thought. So I continued along the path of faith and eventually received all three sacraments at Easter 2025. But how, afterward, could I avoid the post-baptism void? Fortunately, the vitality of the parish kept the fire of my faith alive through evenings of praise, praying the rosary, Bible readings, catechesis, and pilgrimages, which I can no longer do without. The closeness of our bishop to the catechumens and neophytes also encouraged me. But these are graces that I receive, and I also have a duty to give. Through baptism, I know that I have received an apostolic mission, but it seems overwhelming to me. Will I be up to it? And there is so much to do, so where should I begin? I was encouraged to start with small acts of service, which I received as a sign of trust, helping to clean the church, helping to serve people in need, and then taking on a catechetical role. Little by little, I feel I belong more fully. Following closely what is happening in my diocese, I organized a group to take part in the consultation of the Provincial Ecclesial Assembly. As a result, our bishop had the honor of appointing me as a delegate among you. Finally, I would have never dared to imagine that I would have the privilege of presenting my humble testimony before His Holiness Pope Leo XIV. And so, just one more phrase. And so, here I am. The Holy Spirit is at work, and the more I receive, the more I feel indebted to God. Thank you very much, Holy Father.

0: Après Marielle qui a témoigné de la difficulté de trouver sa place.
1: Thank you, Marielle, for your testimony, which highlights the difficulty of finding one's place within the community. Now we will hear from Sophie, who accompanies catechumens in the Diocese of Évry.
2: Très Saint-Père.
1: Holy Father, at the beginning, there was joy. When I began 10 years ago, the person responsible for the catechumenate explained to me what my role as an accompanier would be, and she introduced me to the journey we would follow. Then she added, even if you don't do everything perfectly, don't forget that the most important thing is to share the joy of being a Christian. Our small team of two companions and a few catechumens meets every 2 weeks, as well as regularly coming together as a larger group. I have accompanied very young people and mothers, a woman who could barely read, and another preparing to become a judge, with an extraordinary diversity of backgrounds.
2: Autrefois, j'imaginais que les demandes de baptême émanaient de personnes.
1: In the past, I imagined that requests for baptism came from people who were somewhat lost and wanted to hold on to something vague. I now know that catechumens thirst for Christ.
2: Bien que n'ayant souvent aucune culture religieuse,
1: although they often have no religious background at all, when catechumens first knock on the parish door, they have a clear request to receive baptism or confirmation. They want to become Christians. What does that mean for them? Often, they do not know how to express it clearly, and our whole role as companions is to help them find the words to express their faith. I am filled with wonder at the active presence of the Holy Spirit in them. I think of Marine, whose childhood had been devastated by an alcoholic and violent father. From a very young age, she refused to enter the cycle of violence and stubbornly sought the light. On the night of Easter, she received the sacraments. I can still see her standing beside the baptismal font, radiant with the true light. Some journeys of accompaniment are simple, with catechumens who readily discover the scriptures and the life of the church. Others are more complicated, with people who seem withdrawn. Sometimes I feel less comfortable with certain personalities or disappointed by a particular session. But I am learning to find the right distance, to respect silences, and not to respond immediately, so that I can truly listen. We welcome one another, catechumens and companions. I am not their teacher, nor am I a model of virtue, and they are not my catechumens, but disciples of Christ who are learning to know the one who calls them. The catechumens teach me as much as I teach them. If I tell them this at the beginning, it makes them laugh. They think it is a little exaggerated. Then they come to understand that we are companions on the journey. Together, we look back over the path we have traveled in order to recognize the mystery of God at work in their lives. Thank you so much.

0: Merci Sophie de nous partager votre joie.
1: Thank you Sophie for sharing with us the joy you find in this mission.
0: À vous très saint père de
1: And thank you most holy father for bringing us the joy of teaching us now on this subject.
2: Excellences, chers prêtres et personnes consacrées,
1: Your Excellencies, dear priests and consecrated persons, dear members of the Synodal Assembly, dear catechumens and newly baptized brothers and sisters,
2: je suis heureux de vous rencontrer et de pouvoir m'attarder.
1: I am pleased to meet with you and to have this opportunity as part of my apostolic journey to reflect on the path you are pursuing in the Provincial Ecclesial Assembly. I thank His Excellency Archbishop Laurent Ulrich of Paris, who has recalled the historical and spiritual significance of this place, while also drawing our attention to Brother Lawrence of the Resurrection, whose mysticism of everyday life has greatly influenced my own journey of faith. Above all, I express my gratitude for the instrumentum laboris that you have presented to me. It is an expression of an ecclesial journey involving the people of God, characterized by mutual listening and synodality.
2: L'Institut catholique de Paris nous accueille aujourd'hui.
1: Today we are hosted by the Catholic Institute of Paris, an institution situated at the intersection of science and faith, that has, for centuries, helped to educate minds and hearts in the service of the gospel. I would like to greet the faculty, students, and staff of this university, as well as all the members of this provincial assembly who are involved in reflecting on the pastoral initiatives for welcoming the newly baptized and catechumens, and on the life of the Church. Having observed your work closely, and more importantly, having listened to the testimonies of Joshua, Marielle, and Sophie, I am filled first and foremost with deep gratitude for God's unfathomable work. Like you, and together with you, I am struck by the number of people returning to the threshold of the faith, and by the many adults seeking the sacraments of Christian initiation.
2: Il peut sembler paradoxal que ce phénomène de tant de personnes redécouvrant l'Évangile.
1: It may seem paradoxical that this phenomenon, in which so many people are rediscovering the gospel and embracing the faith, is taking place against the backdrop of a society like that of France, which is marked by a deeply secularized culture.
2: Votre expérience, votre témoignage, chers catéchumènes et néophytes,
1: your experience and your testimonies, dear catechumens and newly baptized, are a tangible sign of the action of God's grace, which far surpasses statistical and sociological analysis. This phenomenon, which contradicts every defeatist attitude and what Pope Francis called sterile pessimism, must be welcomed with a spirit of responsibility.
2: Nous sommes en effet appelés à nous tourner vers nos frères et sœurs.
1: In fact, we are called to reach out to our brothers and sisters, rediscovering God's own way of acting, which is characterized by closeness, compassion, and tenderness. With pastoral tenderness and fraternal charity, we must recognize, welcome, and protect the small flame that the Holy Spirit has kindled in the darkness of the night, the tiny seed that strives to grow even amid the thorns. As we marvel at what is taking place in the lives of so many of our brothers and sisters, we must not become complacent or naively optimistic. On the contrary, we must remain committed, open to searching asking ourselves questions, and implementing concrete pastoral initiatives. It is the Holy Spirit that inspires your synodal assembly, and more broadly, the life of the Church in France. Filled with wonder at God's surprising work, what is what we must do, and where is the Spirit leading us with regard to accompanying catechumens, the newly baptized, and those beginning anew? First of all, I would like to recall an expression used by the French episcopate years ago, and urge you to envision and embody a church in a state of initiation, one that supports catechumens, the newly baptized, and those returning to the faith, offering them, over time, solid and steadfast guidance. Indeed, Christian initiation as a whole has been at the center of pastoral efforts since the years following the Second World War. Even then, there were numerous proposals, and the theological and liturgical developments of those years largely contributed to the renewal of the catechumenate programs during the Second Vatican Council. Although the circumstances today are different, you can draw upon this deeply rooted pastoral tradition regarding the accompaniment of catechumens. Moreover, let us not forget that the practice already in place was further strengthened in 1996, the year in which both the Letter to the Catholics of France and the latest French edition of the Rite of Christian Initiation of Adults were published. Dear brothers and sisters, beginning in the process of initiation means welcoming those who are newly seeking God and discovering in them both an opportunity and a mission. The opportunity lies in the fact that thanks to them, the community of believers can renew its own journey of faith and experience the joy of the gospel in a new way. The mission, however, consists in nurturing them and offering guidance, even after they have received the sacraments. We must joyfully welcome those who come to us, build on their spiritual experience, respect their personal history, and foster the essential proclamation of the kerygma, even drawing upon the forms that they are familiar with from their own personal or communal journey. Moreover, let us not forget that many of these people will later ask the same question we heard in Marielle's testimony. How can one avoid the post-baptismal emptiness? It is therefore necessary to accompany and fulfill and fully integrate these people into their communities and prayer gatherings after baptism, offering them a welcoming environment and a formation that is as comprehensive as possible, one capable of embracing the various aspects of Christian life and fostering harmony between faith and life.
2: Les néophytes, en effet, ont souvent soif et besoin d'approfondir.
1: As newly baptized persons, they need to deepen their understanding of the foundations of the Christian faith, receive adequate formation in biblical and theological matters, and discover ever more fully the richness of doctrine and the various dimensions of Christian moral action that corresponds to the profession of faith. Finally, they also need to be initiated and introduced into the liturgical life of the Church. As we have heard in the testimonies, for some, the celebration of liturgical rites has been a point of entry into the mystery of the faith itself. This is a fundamental aspect of the life of the Church. which requires pastoral care that is grounded in the teachings of the Second Vatican Council.
2: Qui requiert une attention pastorale enracinée dans les enseignements du Concile Vatican II. La liturgie, en effet, ne peut être considérée comme une...
1: Indeed, the liturgy cannot be regarded as something that comes after catechesis, where one simply applies what has been learned along the way.
2: Au contraire,
1: on the contrary, it manifests and makes present Christ's paschal mystery, and is, therefore, an event capable of revealing the meaning of the good news and the very life of God.
2: Avec ses rythmes, ses langages et ses rites, la liturgie fait partie...
1: Through its rhythms, languages, and rites, the liturgy forms part of the very journey of conversion and preparation for the sacraments. The role of formators is of fundamental importance in carrying out this mission. As the ancient tradition of the Church teaches us, godfathers and godmothers, representatives of the community, must be prepared and specially trained to initiate the newly baptized. As part of this formation, I would like to recommend a thorough understanding of the rite of Christian initiation of adults. At the same time, pastoral workers must be trained not only in the Bible, theology, liturgy, and the spiritual life, but also in human qualities, so that they know how to guide and accompany those people whose life journeys are more complex and less straightforward.
2: Nous l'avons entendu tout à l'heure. Certains arrivent avec une simple soif spirituelle.
1: As we heard just a moment ago, some people come with a simple spiritual thirst, a search for meaning, and an attraction to the gospel, while others arrive burdened by painful experiences, situations of loneliness, and profound difficulties. It is here that a style of closeness, compassion, and tenderness takes on its full meaning, and we must strike a wise balance in order to welcome them and listen to them, while also encouraging them to face the challenging demands of the faith. It is a journey in which we must respect each person's peace and pace, proceeding gradually and carefully with fraternal accompaniment. It means adopting the style of walking together along the pathways of the Christian faith. We enrich one another. We grow together as priests and lay people, godparents and catechumens, pastoral leaders, and the newly baptized. I am reminded of what happened to Saint Augustine, one of the most famous catechumens in history. He was introduced to the faith by Saint Ambrose, and his faith was but a tiny seed when he was baptized. Yet that seed grew and multiplied, becoming a tree so large that even today we can find shelter beneath its branches.
2: Trouver du réconfort. En vous regardant, chers catéchumènes néophytes, je ne vois pas...
1: Looking at you, dear catechumens and newly baptized persons, I see not only the fruits of the Holy Spirit, who set you on this path, but also the promise of fruitfulness for the Church in France. In turn, be missionaries of the Gospel in this society.
2: Que le grand témoin de cette terre, bien-aimé, vous soutienne sur votre chemin.
1: May the great witness of this beloved land sustain you on your journey. I think of Saint Thérèse of the Child Jesus, who teaches us through her little way how trust opens the doors to grace, and of Saint-Martin de Tours, an emblematic figure of sharing and fraternal charity. Together with the many other saints from this land of France, they remind us that mission is built today, above all, by remaining faithful to the Lord's presence in daily life.
2: En vous accueillant les uns les autres, puissiez-vous former tous ensemble.
1: By welcoming one another, together may you form the living people of the Church in France, capable of passing on the faith. Invoking upon all of you the maternal protection of the Virgin Mary, the principal patroness of France, and the intercession of Saint Genevieve and Saint Denis, the protectors of the city, I cordially impart my blessing.
2: Merci.
1: Thank you, and may your journey be blessed.

0: And with this, this ends our live broadcast of Pope Leo XIV's meeting with the members of the Provincial Synodal Assembly, catechumens, and newly baptized at the Catholic Institute of Paris on the second day of his apostolic journey to France. To look back at this or any other event, please visit the Vatican News website, Facebook, Instagram, X, and YouTube accounts. My name is Kelsey Gessing. It has been my pleasure providing the English commentary and translations for you today. On behalf of Vatican Media, I would like to thank our sound engineer, Bruno Orti, and our audio coordinator, Father Johan Pacheco, and all our media partners, EWTN-TV, Catholic Faith Network in America, and Shekinah Channel TV, who made this broadcast possible, and a very special thanks to all of you for joining us. Until next time, Laudetur Jesus Christus. Praised be Jesus Christ.
1: C'est celui qui a organisé toute la rencontre aujourd'hui. Camille, mon assistante.

Laudetur Jesus Christus. Praise be Jesus Christ. And welcome to Vatican Radio's live-streamed broadcast of Holy Mass, celebrated by Pope Leo XIV in the Place de la Concorde in the heart of Paris. I'm Christopher Wells. I'll be providing the English language commentary for today's liturgy. Last night, Pope Leo celebrated Vespers with clergy, religious, and seminarians in Notre Dame Cathedral, again here in Paris. Today's Mass is the second liturgy, public liturgy, that the Pope is celebrating during this apostolic journey to France. The Place de la Concorde in Paris, in downtown Paris, is the largest public square in the French capital. And we're told that some 600,000 people are here lining the streets of Paris to take part in the Holy Mass. You can see on the video feed a sea of yellow and white papal flags, and quite a few French flags as well, naturally. The Holy Father has arrived in the venue, if you will, for the celebration of Mass, and is currently vesting for the liturgy. And as we begin our broadcast, I would like to welcome everyone joining us around the world through the various Vatican media channels, the Vatican audio or radio app, the Vatican News web portal, the Vatican News YouTube channel, or view one of our partner stations, including EWTN-TV, Catholic Faith Network in America, Salt and Light TV, Shalom World TV, Atmadarshan TV, Catholic TV, and Luminous Radio India. A very warm welcome to all of you. The Holy Father this afternoon will be celebrating a votive Mass of the Blessed Virgin Mary, Fountain of Salvation. And as the opening hymn begins, the procession will make its way to the sanctuary for the beginning of Mass.

0: the Holy Fathers arrived at the presider's chair to begin Holy Mass. I'll start with the sign of the cross.
1: Au nom du Père et du Fils et du Saint-Esprit.
2: Amen.
1: La paix soit avec vous.
2: Et avec votre esprit.
1: Frères et sœurs, le Seigneur nous rassemble.
0: Brothers and sisters, the Lord gathers us for the celebration of the Eucharist, source and summit of our life, with the Blessed Virgin Mary, fountain of salvation. Let us turn our gaze toward God, who loves our magnificent humanity, to welcome with a trusting heart the mercy offered to us. Let us humbly recognize that we have sinned.
1: Je confesse Dieu Tout-Puissant.

0: Seigneur. 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
1: All Holy Lord and Father, through the Blessed Virgin Mary, you have unsealed for us the fountain of salvation, Jesus Christ, your Son. Grant that we who celebrate the memory of Our Lady may always draw from this wellspring of life and bring forth the rich harvest of the fruits of the Holy Spirit. Through our Lord Jesus Christ, your Son, who lives and reigns with you in the unity of the Holy Spirit, God, forever and ever.
2: Amen.
1: The first reading is taken from the book of the prophet Ezekiel.

0: Lecture du livre du prophète Ézéchiel. En ces jours-là, au cours d'une vision reçue,
1: the angel brought me, Ezekiel, back to the entrance of the temple of the Lord, and I saw water flowing out from beneath the threshold of the temple toward the east, for the side of the temple was toward the east. The water flowed down from the southern side of the temple south of the altar. The angel led me outside by the north gate and around to the outer gate facing the east, where I saw water trickling from the southern side. The angel said to me, "This water flows into the eastern district down upon the Arba and empties into the sea, the salt waters, which it makes fresh. Wherever the river flows, every sort of living creature that can multiply shall live, and there shall be abundant fish, for wherever this water comes, the sea shall be made fresh. Along both banks of the river, fruit trees of every kind shall grow. Their leaves shall not fade, nor their fruit fail. Every month they shall bear fresh fruit, for they shall be watered by the flow from the sanctuary. Their fruit shall serve for food, and their leaves for medicine."
0: Sera très abondant, car cette eau assainit tout ce qu'elle pénètre, et la vie apparaît en tout lieu où arrive le torrent. 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
1: The responsorial verse is taken from the prophet Isaiah, chapter 12. The response is, "You will draw water joyfully from the springs of salvation."

The Gospel Affirmation is from the Gospel of St. Luke. Blessed are you, O Virgin Mary, for firmly believing that the Almighty has done great things for you.

0: Au jour solennel où se terminait la fête des tentes, Jésus.
1: On the last and greatest day of the feast, Jesus stood up and exclaimed, "Let anyone who thirsts come to me and drink. Whoever believes in me, as Scripture says, rivers of living water will flow from within him." Jesus said this in reference to the Spirit that those who came to believe in him were to receive.
0: En disant cela, il parlait de l'Esprit Saint qu'allait recevoir ceux qui croiraient en lui.

and the Holy Father blesses the faithful with the Book of the Gospels, which is an option in Episcopal liturgies and papal liturgies, obviously.

of being here with you today in the Place de la Concorde to celebrate the Eucharist. Yes, it is truly good and pleasant when brothers and sisters dwell together in unity to proclaim God's greatness. Indeed, I hope that my visit will strengthen you in faith and encourage you to shine forth ever more brightly by sharing the life, the peace, and the love of our Lord Jesus Christ. If anyone thirsts, let him come to me and drink. Brothers and sisters, in our thirst, we turn toward Christ, the source of living water, water that quenches our thirst and makes life flourish, the water of God's love poured into our hearts through the Holy Spirit who has been given to us. The desire for God dwells deep within our hearts, and we cry out with the psalmist, "My soul thirsts for God, for the living God." This is the cry of a humble and passionate heart, whose deepest, most existential thirst continues to grow. And it is Jesus Christ, through his incarnation, who comes to meet every person in the midst of his or her own story and reveals himself as the true source of living water capable of quenching our thirst. This thirst that dwells in every human heart is not so much a thirst for material things, but a thirst for meaning, for truth, and fulfillment. Jesus responds to our profound desire for relationship, for communion with God, in whom the fullness of life forever resides. In the first reading, the prophet Ezekiel saw water flowing out from the temple and spreading through the desert, purifying and bringing life to everyone to everything it touched. Later, St. John would see water flowing from the pierced side of Jesus as he gave up his spirit. Everyone can now drink from this fountain so as to receive the gift of the Spirit and be born anew, becoming children of God, a new creation. Brothers and sisters, we must acknowledge that nothing in this world can ever fully satisfy us. When we think that our work is finished at last and our efforts have been rewarded, that inner emptiness often returns deeper than before. And so, in an attempt to fill it, we may seek new pleasures, desire to possess more and more things, or do everything we can to distract ourselves in order to numb the inner restlessness. Today's liturgy of the Word invites us to look into our hearts and to ask, what is my deepest thirst? What am I really seeking in life? We all long for happiness, for love, and for fulfillment. But from what source do we seek to quench our thirst? Are we content with material goods, immediate satisfactions, the little idols without number that promise us everything but leave our hearts empty? We have been baptized and received the living water of which the gospel speaks. But have we truly encountered Christ personally? In essence, the human person is a being of desire, and only God can fill the emptiness within us. Yes, brothers and sisters, Jesus Christ, the Good Shepherd, leads us as a shepherd leads his sheep to the source of happiness and peace. He knows each one of us by name. Nothing about us is hidden from him. Not our secrets, not our intentions.

not our weaknesses. He searches the depths of our hearts. He gave his life for us and continues to give it to us through the sacraments. He carries the weary and wounded sheep on his shoulders and gently brings back those who have gone astray. Jesus reveals God's unconditional love for us. In his eyes, none of us is merely a number, an identity card, an entry in a register, but a unique and irreplaceable person. Seeing you gathered here, my brothers and sisters, heirs to France's long and beautiful history of faith, I say to you, drink from the source that is the pierced heart of Jesus. Yes, you thirst for God, for life, for truth, for unity, for peace, for communion, for happiness. You long to rediscover a horizon filled with light and to build a renewed nation upon roots nourished by faith. Do not keep this faith in Jesus Christ to yourself. Let it overflow so that those you meet may be refreshed and their thirst satisfied. You are called to bring hope wherever discouragement and spiritual dryness prevail. Indeed, it is by accepting to live truthfully under the gaze of Jesus that we can be authentic and look honestly at our lives. They are fragile, vulnerable, and destined to pass through death. Yet they are also wonderful and miraculous, capable of being renewed through our relationships and of opening themselves to true love. If anyone thirsts, let him come to me and drink. He who believes in me, as the scripture has said, out of his heart shall flow rivers of living water. As we drink from the source that is the heart of Christ, we ourselves become, as Origen wrote, wells, springs, and rivers for others. Indeed, the believer who drinks from this source also becomes a source of life through their living relationship with Christ and communicates that same life to others. Dear brothers and sisters, the living water of the Holy Spirit has been poured out in abundance and continues to bear fruit in the church through missionaries and witnesses in every culture and among every people. It brings life to all those whom it touches and transforms them, enabling them to bear fruit. This is the holiness of those who worship the true God and generously serve their brothers and sisters in charity. In this beautiful country of France, many have drunk from this living water throughout the centuries and consecrated their whole lives to the good of others. The first martyrs, such as Blandina, Pothinus, and Irenaeus, the holy founders and foundresses of religious orders, holy bishops such as Martin and Francis de Sales, men and women whose hearts were attentive to the needs of others, such as Vincent de Paul, Frederick Ozanam, and Jean Jugan, and many others. Today, too, there are many people in our society, in your society, in parishes, and every sphere of life, who continue to devote themselves to the cause of life, to the family, to truth, to peace, to fraternity, and to justice. From this beautiful city of Paris, I pray fervently that the living water of the Holy Spirit may flow through all of France. I thank of you, dear families, who despite the many difficulties you face each day, persevere courageously in your vocation and your mission. I thank you from the bottom of my heart for all the good that is accomplished through you.
May the tangible presence of Jesus within you never run dry. I think of you, dear young people. You are today's church. How beautiful it is to see your enthusiasm, your energy, your commitment, and the joy you bring to Christian communities. I think, too, of you, dear catechumens and neophytes, who have begun the journey of faith, conversion, and Christian initiation. May you bear witness to those around you to the journey you are making, and inspire them to ask themselves questions as well. May the gift of the Holy Spirit make you living witnesses, ready to spread around you a civilization of love. Brothers and sisters, let us turn to the Mother of God, fountain of salvation, who guides us toward her Son, the author of every grace. Through her free and trusting yes, she became the humble vessel, chosen by God, in which the Father's love took flesh and gave himself to the world. Let us invoke her with confidence, that through her intercession, springs of living water may well up within the people of God and cause seeds of faith, hope, and charity to blossom throughout France. Amen. The homily of our Holy Father, Pope Leo XIV, and we'll pause for a few moments of silent reflection on the Holy Father's words and on the words of the readings that we have just heard. The Holy Father reflecting on the Gospel, on the theme of Jesus the living water, who alone is able to quench all the innermost desires of our hearts.

and the liturgy of the word continues with the universal prayer, also known as the prayer of the faithful. Let us expand our supplication to the measure of Christ's charity and present to the Father the intentions of all our brothers. The response is, Hear, O Lord, and have mercy. For the people of the baptized, that filled with the gift of the Spirit, they may live the newness of life in Christ, and encourage catechumens to persevere on the path leading to the sacraments.

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1: For Pope Leo.
0: Afin qu'à l'image
1: so that in the image of Christ, the Good Shepherd, he may bear witness with solicitude to God's tenderness towards every person and be an artisan of communion and the unity of the Church.
0: Prions le Seigneur.
2: Pour les gouvernants,
1: for those in government,
2: afin qu'éclairés par la
1: that enlightened by wisdom,
2: ils recherchent
1: they may
2: le
1: seek the common good and promote
2: la
1: justice,
2: la
1: peace,
2: la paix,
1: and the respect due to all human life.
2: Prions le Seigneur.
0: Pour ceux qui souffrent dans leur corps et dans leur âme,
1: for those who suffer in body and soul, that enlightened in their trial by the light of the Lord, they may find the necessary support from those who care for them and find comfort in the visits of their brothers and sisters.
2: Pour les jeunes,
1: for the young, that by following the risen Christ with confidence, they may manifest in society the hope our age needs and grow in human and Christian values.
2: Prions le Seigneur.

0: O God, who save all men and will that none should be lost, hear the prayer of your people and grant them the joy of being heard.
1: Amen.
0: And we proceed to the liturgy of the Eucharist. Some of the faithful will bring the offerings for the sacrifice to the Holy Father.

0: as the Holy Father washes his hands, the deacon incenses the faithful gathered for the celebration.
1: Priez, frères et sœurs, que mon sacrifice, qui est aussi le vôtre, soit agréable à Dieu de paix tout-puissant. Seigneur, transforme en sacrement de salut les dons que nous te présentons.
0: O Lord, change into the sacrament of salvation the gifts we joyously present on this memorial of the Most Holy Virgin Mary. For it was through her intercession that your Son worked the first of his great signs, changing an abundance of water into wine, through Christ our Lord.
1: Le Seigneur soit avec vous. Élevons notre cœur. Rendons grâce au Seigneur notre Dieu.
0: It is truly right and just, our duty and our salvation, always endeavor to give you thanks, O Lord, Holy Father, and as we celebrate the glory of the Blessed Virgin Mary, to proclaim with fitting grace, with fitting praise, the greatness of your name, and the great mystery of the Incarnation, the Holy Spirit overshadowed the Virgin Mary, and she brought forth your eternal word, Jesus Christ, the fountain of living water, from which all may satisfy their thirst, to be one with you in a communion of love. The Church also provided for all the faithful the waters flowing from Christ's side. These are the rich, life-giving waters served in the sacraments, so that those who share in them with faith may be filled with the Holy Spirit and may find Christ their Savior. Through him, the angels of heaven offer their prayer of adoration as they rejoice in your presence forever. May our voices be one with theirs in their triumphant hymn of praise. The Holy Father will be praying Eucharistic prayer number 3.

The Holy Father receives the body and blood of Christ, which is then distributed to the Holy Faithful in the rite of Holy Communion.

0: And we come to the conclusion of the distribution of Holy Communion. Silence, as is usual for papal masses. We reflect on the moment in the Mass when we are united most intimately with Christ in the reception of Holy Eucharist, including spiritual communion for those who cannot be present.
1: Prions le Seigneur. Nourris, Seigneur, à la table.
0: Lord God, you have refreshed us at your banquet of salvation, where we have drawn water and joy from the fountain of the Savior. Grant that as we celebrate the memory of Blessed Mary, the sacrament we have received may be a spring of water welling up to eternal life.
1: Par le Christ, notre Seigneur.
2: Amen.

0: Très Saint-Père.
1: And the Archbishop of Paris, Archbishop Laurent Ulrich, greets the Holy Father. Most Holy Father, we thank you most deeply and warmly. You were awaited in France, and this afternoon, just as last night along the boulevards, people from all over the country came to pray with you and express their gratitude. You greeted the crowds and blessed the children. You were awaited at Notre Dame by priests, deacons' wives, religious men and women, consecrated persons, and seminarians. All of them express their appreciation for you. A round of applause in agreement with the words of the Holy Father, of Archbishop Ulrich to the Holy Father.
2: Vous étiez attendu. Vous étiez attendu par les jeunes.
1: You were awaited by young people who filled the Stade de France last night at the event for young people, the prayer vigil.
2: Pour une soirée qui restera dans leur mémoire.
1: You were awaited by young people for an evening that will remain in their memories. The teams responsible for welcoming you.
2: Et les 14 000 bénévoles qui se sont mobilisés avec tant de générosité.
1: And the crowds that flocked from everywhere, along with the 12,000 volunteers who mobilized with such generosity and discretion, give thanks for these unforgettable hours.
2: Toutes ces équipes rendent grâce.
1: Through your presence and your words,
2: par votre présence et votre parole, les croyants se sentent.
1: Believers feel encouraged in the mission of proclaiming the gospel, while men and women of goodwill who do not share the Catholic faith can feel heard, understood, and loved, and reassured on their life's journey. Catechumens, neophytes, and those accompanying them were touched by the attention you showed them and our provincial synodal assembly process.
2: Et vous-même,
1: and you yourself, as a pilgrim of this hope, looked forward to seeing Notre Dame de Paris.
2: Et elle est ici devant nous. En chaque cœur, elle est notre mère.
1: Our Lady is ever present in every place and in every heart. She is our mother, the Queen of Peace, and the gate of heaven.
2: C'est ainsi qu'elle est représentée, je vous l'ai montré hier soir, dans notre cathédrale.
1: This is how she is depicted in our cathedral, in the oculus above our heads, crowned with stars, at the crossing of the transept, and the base of the spire that collapsed on April 15, 2019. During that fire, the image was destroyed. Fortunately, photographs made it possible to reproduce it faithfully. We were able to restore it to its place and also create an identical copy, which I am now happy to present to you on behalf of the Diocese of Paris and the 8 other dioceses of the province. And he's given a copy of the image of the Blessed Virgin Mary that is in the cathedral. Most Holy Father, we thank you for everything, and we now follow you to Lourdes and Metz.

And at the conclusion of the Holy Sacrifice of the Mass, the Holy Father proceeds from the sanctuary here in the Place de la Concorde . Pausing briefly for prayer before the beautiful statue of Our Lady as the faithful sing together the Salve Regina.

And it is always edifying to see our Holy Father singing along with the faithful and the Marian antiphons at the end of Mass. And a pretty exuberant crowd here in Paris for the Holy Father's Mass today. As you mentioned, the Holy Father will be continuing on to Lourdes for the second stage of his apostolic journey to France this evening. He'll spend Sunday, tomorrow, in Lourdes, the site of the famous apparitions of the Blessed Virgin Mary in the 19th century. And on Monday, we'll conclude his visit to France with a day in the city of Metz. Of course, Vatican Radio will be following all of the events of the Pope's apostolic journey, and we do invite you to consult the schedule on our Vatican News webpage, www.vaticannews.va, for all of the events. Including our live commentaries with English language translations of the major events of the trip. And there, of course, you'll also be able to find all the latest updates on the Pope's activities and descriptions and details of the various speeches and meetings that the

hope is holding in these days. And as the Holy Father processes out, our live commentary of the Holy Mass is going to draw to a close. On behalf of Vatican Radio, I would like to thank our partners who help make these live broadcasts possible and available throughout the world, especially EWTN-TV, Catholic Faith Network in America, Salt and Light TV, Shalom World TV, Atmadarshan TV, Catholic TV, and Luminous Radio India, as well as our Vatican News website. We do invite you also to visit our Facebook, Instagram, Twitter, and YouTube accounts. They're updated regularly with images and videos and articles about the Pope's journey and every day of the year with news of the events in the life of the Pope and the life of the Church and of the world. Thanks to this afternoon to our producers and technicians here in studio. And thanks to all of you for joining us today. My name is Christopher Wells. It's been a great pleasure and an honor to provide the English language commentary for today's broadcast of the Holy Sacrifice of the Mass celebrated by our Holy Father, Pope Leo XIV. Praise be Jesus Christ. Laudetur Jesus Christus.

0: Laudator Jesus Christus. Vatican and World News.
1: In the headlines today, Saturday, September the 25th, Pope Leo XIV's second day in France sees him visit a house for migrants, address the French church, celebrate Holy Mass in the presence of 700,000 people. And he says adieu to Paris as he prepares to undertake the second leg of this apostolic journey in Lourdes. In the Vatican, I'm Linda Bordoni. Pope Leo XIV visited the Maison Bakita Social Integration Centre in Paris on Saturday, where migrants are able to learn skills and find ways to integrate into French society. In the morning of the second day of his apostolic visit to France, the Pope expressed his appreciation for the work carried out by the facility, and he encouraged everyone to enjoy life in abundance by sharing our God-given spiritual and material gifts. Devon Watkins reports.
2: Pope Leo XIV paid a visit on Saturday to the Maison Bakita Center in Paris, which offers support and social integration services to migrants and refugees. He expressed his gratitude to the Archdiocese of Paris, which runs the facility, and the many volunteers and staff who offer welcome, a listening ear, formation, and friendship. He pointed to the center's patron saint, Saint Josephine Bakita, a former slave who became a religious sister in Italy, as an inspiration. The Pope said she helps us recognize the fundamental role of women in building a civilization of love, which is an alternative to a culture that tears communities apart and leaves cities sick with loneliness.
3: L'histoire de l'Église et de l'humanité.
2: When we look closely, he said, the history of the Church and of humanity is written by those who make room, initiate processes of peace, build trust, and encourage life. Pope Leo said St. Bakita shows us how to look past our modern economy that can enslave, to see those who are invisible, and to honor the immeasurable dignity of every brother and sister. The poor, he said, are not a sociological category for Christians, but the very flesh of Christ who invites us to practice charity and to love them. The Pope encouraged everyone to exchange both spiritual and material gifts which we have received from God.
3: Personne n'est si pauvre qu'il n'ait rien à donner.
2: No one is so poor as to have nothing to give. No one is so rich as to have nothing to receive, he said. There is life in abundance wherever each person's limitations become an opening to the mysterious presence of others. In conclusion, Pope Leo XIV thanked the Maison Bakita and all Christians who carry out similar works of charity throughout France.
3: Continuez à témoigner de cette attention mutuelle.
2: Continue to bear witness, he said, and to care for one another through fraternal welcome, programs of formation and dialogue which elevate the spirit and make the world more humane. I'm Devon Watkins.
1: Meanwhile, speaking to the president of the Maison Bakita, Valérie Mognot, Vatican News' Deborah Castellano-Luboff explained that the Maison is much more than a facility. It's a home.
4: It's a home. It's a house. And in this house, we welcome people, any people, who are in a what we call a situation d'exil, who are in exile, the migrants, refugees, whatever. And we don't ask them why they come in France or in what type of administrative situation they are. We just welcome them with a name, eventually their country of origin, their homeland, and that's all. And they can come here just to relax, to meet French people, to learn French. To have some activities with other people, like arts or sport or sewing or whatever. And all these activities, they are assumed by the volunteers. All of them are volunteers. We have 130 volunteers in this house. And because of them, we can welcome almost 150 people globally in the house every day.
1: And that was Valérie Mognot, president of Maison Bakita, speaking there to Deborah Castellano-Luboff in Paris. And the Pope's morning in Paris, meanwhile, on Saturday, concluded with a visit to the Catholic University of Paris, where he addressed members of the Provincial Synodal Assembly, catechumens and newly baptized Catholics. As Kelsey Gussie reports, he called on the French Church to welcome and accompany people, not only to baptism, but in the journey of faith that follows.
5: Speaking at the Catholic Institute of Paris on the second day of his apostolic journey to France, Pope Leo XIV addressed members of the Provincial Synodal Assembly, catechumens, and newly baptized Christians.
3: Votre expérience, votre témoignage, chers catéchumènes.
5: He expressed his pleasure to hear of the growing number of people returning to the faith and of adults seeking the sacraments of Christian initiation, describing this as a tangible sign of the action of God's grace in a deeply secularized society. He recalled the French bishop's call for a church in a state of initiation, one that accompanies catechumens, newly baptized Christians, and those returning to the faith with solid and lasting guidance. And he stressed that Christian initiation does not end with baptism.
3: Comment éviter le vide post-baptismal?
5: The Pope warned of what one of the testimonies had described as post-baptismal emptiness and called for newly baptized Christians to be fully integrated into parish communities. Pope Leo also emphasized the role of those who accompany new believers. Godparents, he said, need proper preparation, while pastoral workers require both theological formation and the human qualities needed to accompany people whose lives may be marked by loneliness, suffering, and difficult experiences.
3: Dans ce cheminement, il faut respecter le rythme de l'autre en avançant progressivement.
5: Finally, looking at the catechumens and newly baptized before him, in which Pope Leo said he sees the promise of fruitfulness for the church in France, he entrusted them with a mission: be missionaries of the gospel in this society. I'm Kelsey Gussie.
1: And the need to foster the faith in an increasingly secularized society is one of the themes running through this apostolic journey. Deborah Castellano-Luboff asked 25-year-old Jason, a business graduate, about how it feels to live one's Catholic faith as a young person in France.
6: It's not easy. It's not easy because we are not a lot of Catholic in France. But in my diocese, for example, there are some Catholic people, and thanks to those Catholic person, I can say that I'm a part of a group, and thanks to that, I can discover other Catholic person in France of movement, Catholic movement, and for example, in my city, in Aubervilliers, there's a group of young people, and every week we're talking about Jesus, about all the aspect of the Catholicism, about the faith, the joy, the paradise. So yeah, I'm proud to be Catholic, and we are not a majority, but we are in France.
1: Meanwhile, one of the highlights of this first leg of the Pope's apostolic to France was the Mass on Saturday afternoon in Paris's Place de la Concorde, the largest public square in the French capital, where some 700,000 people gathered. In his homily, Pope Leo reflected on the thirst that lies in the depths of every human heart, as Christopher Wells reports.
7: Addressing a crowd of hundreds of thousands of people in the Place de la Concorde in the heart of Paris, Pope Leo said, "The desire for God dwells deep in our hearts, and it is Jesus Christ, through his incarnation, who comes to meet every human person in the midst of his or her own story, and reveals himself as the true source of the living water capable of quenching our thirst."
8: Notre communauté assoiffée s'élance vers le Christ, source d'eau vive.
7: The Pope based his remarks on the readings for the votive Mass of the Blessed Virgin Mary, Fountain of Salvation, which refer continually to the image of living water. The water flowing from the temple in the vision of the prophet Ezekiel is seen in John's Gospel as the water flowing from the pierced side of Christ, allowing us to be born anew as children of God. "It is Jesus Christ," he said, following St. Augustine, "that offers happiness and peace to our restless hearts, that reveals the unconditional love that God has for each and every human person."
8: Que Jésus soit toujours concrètement présent au milieu de vous.
7: Seeing you gathered here, the Pope said, the heirs of France's long and beautiful history of faith, I say to you, drink from the source that is the pierced heart of Jesus, who alone can quench our thirst for God, life, truth, unity, peace, communion, and happiness. At the same time, he invited them not to keep their faith in Jesus to themselves, but to share it with all those they meet, so that they too might be refreshed and satisfied. He recalled the long line of French witnesses to the faith, saints such as Irenaeus, Martin, and Francis de Sales, as well as the many people who, even today, continue to devote themselves to the cause of life, the family, truth, peace, fraternity, and justice. The Holy Father said he prays fervently that from Paris, the living water of the Holy Spirit may flow throughout France, and offered special thanks to families, young people, and catechumens and new Christians for their witness to the faith in an increasingly secularized society. I'm Christopher Wells.
1: The second leg of Pope Leo XIV's apostolic visit unfolds in Lourdes, in the foothills of the Pyrenees Mountains. Visited by millions of pilgrims every year, it is where Our Lady is said to have appeared to a local woman in the grotto of Massabielle. Upon his arrival there on Saturday evening, the Pope will pray before the statue of the Virgin Mary and offer her a golden rose. On Sunday, he will celebrate Mass at the shrine of Our Lady of Lourdes, and then he will meet with the bishops of the country. Awaiting the Pope in Lourdes is Father Leonardo Caceres, who has accompanied a group of seminarians.
9: Lourdes is a special place. You know that in the Vatican, there is a replica of Lourdes. It's a place that speaks to us of the tenderness of God when we are weak, when we are suffering, for the sick, for the handicapped. So it's a special place here in France, and I think it speaks to us of this tenderness of God. And many popes have come here, Jean Paul II, Benedict, and now Pope Leo. It's a historic moment for us. Also, we are waiting to hear what he has to tell us.
10: And what kind of words are you expecting from His Holiness?
9: I hope he will encourage us, because we need to be encouraged for the new evangelization. There is a secularization process in Europe, but also in the Western countries, also on our own United States. We need to come back to the missionary spirit throughout the world, also here, especially here in our own families, to let ourselves be evangelized, because I think that's the first thing.
1: And that was Vatican Radio's Olivier Bonnel speaking to Father Leonardo Caceres in Lourdes. As I was saying, Pope Leo travels to Lourdes on Saturday evening to pray at the Grotto of the Apparitions. And then he will also meet the country's bishop, celebrate Mass, meet with several sick people and pray the rosary. Finally, the Pope will spend Monday, his final day in France, in the northeastern city of Metz, where he will hold an interreligious encounter, recall the roots of the European Union in the birthplace of Robert Schuman, and celebrate Mass before returning to Rome on Monday evening. And that brings us to the end of this edition of Vatican and World News. We invite you to stay tuned to Vatican Radio for live coverage of the Pope's entire apostolic visit to France. So follow us on Vatican News VA, Facebook, X, and Instagram pages as well. My thanks today go to Daniele Tanzilli in studio in the Vatican. I'm Linda Bordoni. Bye-bye.
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2: Welcome to your Sunday liturgy. 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After the Sunday liturgy, you can listen to our bulletin of church news that will be followed by Panorama. Then, our feature, The World Around Us, with news about our

environment. I'm Father Paul Samasumo. There is one of our saints who has said, as soon as we know the will of God, we ought without delay to follow it. We have no excuse.

0: 26th Sunday in Ordinary Time.
1: A reading from the book of the prophet Ezekiel. Thus says the Lord, "You say, 'The Lord's way is not fair.' Hear now, house of Israel, is it my way that is unfair, or rather, are not your ways unfair? When someone virtuous turns away from virtue to commit iniquity and dies, it is because of the iniquity he committed that he must die. But if he turns from the wickedness he has committed, he does what is right and just, he shall preserve his life. Since he has turned away from all the sins that he has committed, he shall surely live, he shall not die." The word of the Lord.

0: A reading from the letter of St. Paul to the Philippians. Brothers and sisters, if there is any encouragement in Christ, any solace in love, any participation in the Spirit, any compassion and mercy, complete my joy by being of the same mind, with the same love, united in heart, thinking one thing. Do nothing out of selfishness or out of vainglory. Rather, humbly regard others as more important than yourselves, each looking out not for his own interests, but also for those of others. Have in you the same attitude that is also in Christ Jesus, who, though he was in the form of God, did not regard equality with God something to be grasped. Rather, he emptied himself, taking the form of a slave, coming in human likeness. And, found human in appearance, he humbled himself, becoming obedient to the point of death, even death on a cross. Because of this, God greatly exalted him, and bestowed on him the name which is above every name, that at the name of Jesus every knee should bend, of those in heaven, and on earth, and under the earth, and every tongue confess that Jesus Christ is Lord, to the glory of God the Father. The Word of the Lord.
1: A reading from the Holy Gospel according to Matthew. Jesus said to the chief priests and elders of the people, "What is your opinion? A man had two sons. He came to the first and said, 'Son, go out and work in the vineyard today.' He said in reply, 'I will not,' but afterwards changed his mind and went. The man came to the other son and gave the same order. He said in reply, 'Yes, sir,' but did not go. Which of the two did his father's will?" They answered, "The first." Jesus said to them, "Amen, I say to you, tax collectors and prostitutes are entering the kingdom of God before you. When John came to you in the way of righteousness, you did not believe him, but tax collectors and prostitutes did. Yet even when you saw that, you did not later change your minds and believe him." The Gospel of the Lord.
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3: Indeed, it takes only the humble to know the ways of God and the prosper through such knowledge. It has always been God's gracious ways to give us what is best for us, but we too, on our part, need to trust God's wise judgment. Our insatiable needs and wants sometimes make us to be desperate and unwise in our choices and decisions. There are many reasons people would give for doing whatever they do, whether good or bad. But we must know that there is no justifiable reason for anyone to do what is evil and displeasing to God. When we want to pass judgment on God, let us examine first if we have passed the litmus test of being patient, humble, and trusting in God. But let us remember that even when we fall short of patience, humility, and trust, we can always have a second chance by turning away from our pride and return to God. May the message of Christ in all its richness continue to find a home in our hearts through the same Christ, our Lord. Amen. Peace be with you.
2: Father Hilary Munyaneza, Father Enobom Udaidion, contributor to the program, I am Father Paul Samasumo. Do stay tuned in for our bulletin of church news and later the world around us, all about our environment.

0: As we heard on this program, Pope Leo XIV arrived in France on Friday to begin his landmark 25th to 28th September apostolic journey. His packed Friday itinerary included meetings with French President Emmanuel Macron at the Élysée Palace, an address at UNESCO headquarters, a procession past the newly restored Notre Dame Cathedral, and an evening prayer vigil at the Stade de France. Late on Friday, the Holy Father sent out 6 Twitter messages that highlighted the major moments of the day, emphasizing themes from his address to European and global leaders. His key messages cautioned against losing humanity to a paradise of machines in the age of artificial intelligence and reiterated the Vatican's strict opposition to the nuclear arms race. In his 5th tweet, the Pope actually spoke of the Gospel of Jesus, which he said does not lead to conflict, but always invites us to forgive. While shedding light on the drama of history, the gospel fosters fraternal concern, he said, adding that encountering Christ opens the way to dialogue and prepares us for his peace, for it offers every man and woman the greatest promise, the one that fulfills our every desire, namely the promise of eternal life. The highlight of the Pope's activities on Saturday was the celebration of the historic open-air Holy Mass in the heart of Paris that drew massive crowds estimated at 700,000 people. The open-air Mass took place at the Outer Belt at the Place de la Concorde, stretching down the Avenue des Champs-Élysées. The Pope arrived in his open-top Pope Mobile, greeting waves of hundreds of thousands of faithful. In his homily, he urged the people of God and pilgrims there present to find happiness in faith rather than material goods. Christopher Wells has this report.
1: Addressing a crowd of hundreds of thousands of people in the Place de la Concorde in the heart of Paris, Pope Leo said, "The desire for God dwells deep in our hearts, and it is Jesus Christ, through his incarnation, who comes to meet every human person in the midst of his or her own story, and reveals himself as the true source of the living water capable of quenching our thirst."
2: Notre communauté assoiffée s'élance vers le Christ, source d'eau vive.
1: The Pope based his remarks on the readings for the votive Mass of the Blessed Virgin Mary, Fountain of Salvation, which refer continually to the image of living water. The water flowing from the temple in the vision of the prophet Ezekiel is seen in John's Gospel as the water flowing from the pierced side of Christ, allowing us to be born anew as children of God. "It is Jesus Christ," he said, following St. Augustine, "that offers happiness and peace to our restless hearts, that reveals the unconditional love that God has for each and every human person."
2: Que Jésus soit toujours concrètement présent au milieu de vous.
1: "Seeing you gathered here," the Pope said, "the heirs of France's long and beautiful history of faith, I say to you, drink from the source that is the pierced heart of Jesus, who alone can quench our thirst for God, life, truth, unity, peace, communion, and happiness." At the same time, he invited them not to keep their faith in Jesus to themselves, but to share it with all those they meet, so that they too might be refreshed and satisfied. He recalled the long line of French witnesses to the faith, saints such as Irenaeus, Martin, and Francis de Sales, as well as the many people who, even today, continue to devote themselves to the cause of life, the family, truth, peace, fraternity, and justice. The Holy Father said he prays fervently that from Paris, the living water of the Holy Spirit may flow throughout France, and offered special thanks to families, young people, and catechumens and new Christians for their witness to the faith in an increasingly secularized society. I'm Christopher Wells.
0: Just before celebrating the Eucharist on Saturday, Pope Leo met with Catholic leaders, catechumens, and newly baptized Christians. The gathering took place at the Institut Catholique de Paris, also known as the Catholic University of Paris, which is the largest French-speaking Catholic faculty in the world. In his address, the Pope called on the Church in France to become a church in a state of initiation. He expressed surprise and gratitude for the rising number of adult converts returning to the faith, noting that this spiritual renewal counters typical sociological and statistical analysis of the heavily secularized country. He encouraged French Catholics to persevere even amid the thorns of a secular world. Kiyosi Gassi reports.
3: Speaking at the Catholic Institute of Paris on the second day of his apostolic journey to France, Pope Leo XIV addressed members of the Provincial Synodal Assembly, catechumens, and newly baptized Christians.
4: Votre expérience, votre témoignage, chers catéchumènes.
3: He expressed his pleasure to hear of the growing number of people returning to the faith and of adults seeking the sacraments of Christian initiation, describing this as a tangible sign of the action of God's grace in a deeply secularized society. He recalled the French bishop's call for a church in a state of initiation, one that accompanies catechumens, newly baptized Christians, and those returning to the faith with solid and lasting guidance. And he stressed that Christian initiation does not end with baptism.
4: Comment éviter le vide post-baptismal?
3: The Pope warned of what one of the testimonies had described as post-baptismal emptiness and called for newly baptized Christians to be fully integrated into parish communities. Pope Leo also emphasized the role of those who accompany new believers. Godparents, he said, need proper preparation, while pastoral workers require both theological formation and the human qualities needed to accompany people whose lives may be marked by loneliness, suffering, and difficult experiences.
4: Dans ce cheminement, il faut respecter le rythme de l'autre en avançant progressivement.
3: Finally, looking at the catechumens and newly baptized before him, in which Pope Leo said he sees the promise of fruitfulness for the church in France, he entrusted them with a mission. Be missionaries of the gospel in this society. I'm Kelsey Gussie.
0: Earlier in the morning on Saturday, the Pope visited the Maison Bakita Center, a social support and integration center supporting refugees. Opened in 2021 and run by the Archdiocese of Paris, the center welcomes migrants and refugees in extreme need, no matter their legal status. During the visit, the Pope met with youth and community members, shared a prayer, and encouraged everyone to live together and share life in abundance. Devin Watkins has this report.
5: Pope Leo XIV paid a visit on Saturday to the Maison Bakita Center in Paris, which offers support and social integration services to migrants and refugees. He expressed his gratitude to the Archdiocese of Paris, which runs the facility, and the many volunteers and staff who offer welcome, a listening ear, formation, and friendship. He pointed to the center's patron saint, Saint Josephine Bakita, a former slave who became a religious sister in Italy, as an inspiration. The Pope said she helps us recognize the fundamental role of women in building a civilization of love, which is an alternative to a culture that tears communities apart and leaves cities sick with loneliness.
6: L'histoire de l'Église et de l'humanité.
5: When we look closely, he said, the history of the Church and of humanity is written by those who make room, initiate processes of peace, build trust, and encourage life. Pope Leo said Saint Bakita shows us how to look past our modern economy that can enslave, to see those who are invisible, and to honor the immeasurable dignity of every brother and sister. The poor, he said, are not a sociological category for Christians, but the very flesh of Christ, who invites us to practice charity and to love them. The Pope encouraged everyone to exchange both spiritual and material gifts which we have received from God.
6: Personne n'est si pauvre qu'il n'ait rien à donner.
5: No one is so poor as to have nothing to give. No one is so rich as to have nothing to receive, he said. There is life in abundance wherever each person's limitations become an opening to the mysterious presence of others. In conclusion, Pope Leo XIV thanked the Maison Bakita and all Christians who carry out similar works of charity throughout France.
6: Continuez à témoigner de cette attention mutuelle.
5: Continue to bear witness, he said, and to care for one another through fraternal welcome, programs of formation and dialogue which elevate the spirit and make the world more humane. I'm Devin Watkins.
0: Pope Leo XIV on Saturday evening traveled to Lourdes. At the end of his 2 days in Paris, he landed at the Tarbes-Lourdes Pyrenees Airport and headed straight to the Sanctuary of Our Lady of Lourdes to pray at the iconic Grotto of Massabielle. This marks the first official papal visit to the sacred pilgrimage site since Benedict XVI in 2008. For the rest of the papal activities in Lourdes, here is Festus Tarawalye.
7: While in Lourdes, the Pope will meet with the country's bishops, celebrate Mass, meet with several sick people and pray the rosary. Pope Leo will spend Monday, his final day in France, in the northeastern city of Metz. He will hold an interreligious encounter, recall the roots of the European Union, and celebrate Mass before returning to Rome on Monday evening.
8: I am Festus Tarawalye.
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0: Hello and welcome to the World Around Us news about our environment. I am Festus Tarawali. Pope Leo on Friday called for a renewed commitment to peace, truth and human dignity during his visit to UNESCO in Paris. In his wide-ranging address, the Pope warned that scientific and technological progress, when separated from ethics, can become an instrument of domination and destruction. In that address, the Pope also spoke about the current ecological crisis and renewed the appeals of his predecessors to care for the human person and for creation.
1: Whenever we encounter obstacles to our mission, let us remember that there is one earth for all, the common human nature. The human being cannot be understood by separating what belongs together, body and soul, personal life and relationships, our relationship with others and with the environment. All form part of the unity of our existence. For this reason, cultivating the earth also means cultivating the humanity that inhabits it. Education and science are called to this task. Indeed, it is no coincidence that every culture, according to the very etymology of the word, is an act of cultivation. I therefore renew the appeal of my predecessors to care together for the human person and for creation. Pope Benedict XVI spoke of the need for an ecology of the human person, while Pope Francis developed the perspective of integral ecology. The touchstone by which we can assess our commitment is the care we show for the littlest and for the poor, children in their mother's wombs and in the various theaters of war, persons with physical and intellectual disabilities, the elderly, migrants, refugees, and all those arrogantly excluded as unproductive. They are the true test of our claims to respect human dignity, and their protection and promotion extend also to creation. Opposed to this is a will to exploit and plunder, extracting as much as possible from every living being, consuming without safeguarding, destroying without cultivating. Thus, the present ecological crisis is an anthropological crisis. Moreover, the Church is convinced that every culture bears within itself a wisdom that matures and an ecosystem of peoples. The human person's habitat is society, not a merely physical environment, such as the desert or the ocean for animals, but a moral and relational one. Where social peace prevails, peoples flourish in justice.
0: Addressing the members of the Pontifical Academy of Sciences on Thursday morning in the Vatican, the Pope stressed that climate change is not merely an environmental challenge, but fundamentally a question of justice, human dignity, and solidarity between peoples and generations. He called for greater action to prevent climate disasters and welcomed a series of summits on climate resilience that the Academy and its partners have undertaken over the past 2 years. Earlier in his address, the Pope spoke about how humanity can benefit from artificial intelligence, but also about its uncertain impact on humanity's future. He urged global leaders to govern wisely in overseeing the technology, saying scientific and technological advancement must be accompanied by a corresponding growth in responsibility. That same demand for responsibility is especially urgent in the face of climate change, the Pope said.
1: That same demand for responsibility is especially urgent in the face of climate change. We are witnessing heat waves, droughts, floods, storms, wildfires, and other natural disasters with increasing frequency and intensity. These shocks fall most heavily upon the poor, upon communities with the fewest resources to adapt, and upon those whose livelihoods depend directly upon the land or the forests and the oceans. It follows that the climate question is not merely an environmental challenge. It is fundamentally a question of justice, human dignity, and solidarity between peoples and generations. We cannot respond to these challenges only after disaster has already struck. We need to move from emergency response to prevention, from vulnerability to preparedness, and from short-term measures to to a wise and far-sighted vision for humanity. This calls for a responsible and discerning approach to science that builds resilience, one committed to discovery, while also considering from the outset the consequences that scientific and technological choices may have for humanity and for the integrity of creation entrusted to us by God.
0: And that's all for this edition of The World Around Us, news about our environment. Until the same time next week, I am First Source Tarawali.

Laudetur Jesus Christus. Praise be Jesus Christ. Welcome to all of you joining us for our live television broadcast and radio broadcast as well, coming to you from Lourdes in France for the visit here of Pope Leo XIV to Lourdes. He arrived just about an hour ago, traveling from Paris, where he had a very busy morning, Saturday morning, with many events on the schedule, including a mass in the middle of the day there in Paris, drawing 800,000 people for a festive event in this journey, his pastoral journey to France, and as well to the United Nations Educational, Scientific, and Cultural Organization. That event took place on Friday, that meeting there at UNESCO. And it's been a very busy schedule here of Pope Leo in visiting the country. And now the appointment is here at Lourdes, the Shrine of Lourdes. And specifically, in our video images, those who are watching can see Pope Leo blessing the crowds there. And you can hear the cheers, of course, of people waving to him along the way through the city there, the little town, to go straight to the Grotto of the Apparitions at Massabielle, the Shrine of Our Lady of Lourdes there. Pope Leo's been going slowly through the town there, waving to the many thousands and the crowds gathered there for this event with him, this brief event this evening, in which he'll pray at the Grotto of the Apparitions, and followed by tomorrow, where he will celebrate Mass in the prairie of the Shrine of Our Lady of Lourdes at 11 a.m. local time. The crowds there, again, welcoming Pope Leo. He's had a very festive welcome throughout France and in Paris, and even along the road from the airport, about a half-hour drive from Lourdes there, north of Lourdes, some of the people were out there waving to him as he and his motorcade made his way here to the town of Lourdes. And he met just earlier with the mayor, Thierry Lavitte, who welcomed him warmly and inaugurated a bridge that was rebuilt and that's been given the name Pope Leo XIV in his honor. And so the mayor also unveiled a sculpture as part of the inauguration with the Pope there present, as well as giving him a rose from the city and honey made from the beautiful mountains in this area. You can see the beautiful moon there illuminating the mountains in this area of southwest France, the Pyrenees, the base of the Pyrenees, and the beautiful basilica in the city there, as the Pope and the motorcade there make their way to the Grotto for what will be this brief time of prayer as part of this beginning of his brief visit there to Lourdes, which will take him through tomorrow. The Pope has been in France since Friday, here on the 25th of September, for what is a four-day visit, packed with meetings and celebrations.

And we're close to the grotto there, where the Pope will spend a moment in prayer and offer a meditation to inaugurate this visit. And the previous visit of a Pope here goes back to, as well, Benedict the 16th, who in 2008 visited the Shrine of Lourdes, and he celebrated a special mass on the occasion of the 150th anniversary back then of the apparitions of the Blessed Virgin Mary there. And that was back in September 14th, 2008. And in Pope Benedict's homily for that occasion, he said, when we follow the Jubilee Way, at that time he was speaking, the Jubilee 150th anniversary, in the footsteps of Bernadette of Subaru, we're reminded of the heart of the message of Lourdes. Bernadette is the eldest daughter of a very poor family with neither knowledge nor power and in poor health. And Mary chose her to transmit her message of conversion, prayer, and penance, which fully accord with the words of Jesus, what you have hidden from the wise and understanding you have revealed to babes. And on their spiritual journey, Christians too are called to render fruitful the grace of their baptism, to nourish themselves with the Eucharist, and to draw strength in prayer, so as to bear witness and to express solidarity with all their fellow human beings. Pope Benedict XVI there, when he visited Lourdes back in 2008 and celebrating the figure of Saint Bernadette. And Pope Leo, as we saw, has descended from the Pope Mobile there and is greeting the crowds here. And we can see the grotto there where he is arriving right this moment and greeting those present who are welcoming him. And here we have a full view here of the grotto of Lourdes.

And now the crowds have quieted down for this moment of silent reflection and prayer. And so for our radio listeners, this silence is the time everyone has a moment of recollection and prayer.

We can see the congregation gathered here in this relatively small area, with the crowds expanding way outward from the grotto.

And for our radio listeners, we're at this moment of silence and prayerful meditation here at the Grotto of Lourdes. And this first visit here of Pope Leo XIV to the shrine, where he will preside over a special Mass here in the morning on Sunday, tomorrow. The Pope wished to make this visit immediately upon arriving at Lourdes to have this moment of veneration and prayer. He's now standing and he will touch the rock of the grotto there. And he'll be receiving a candle to place in the candelabrum there.

0: And now Pope Leo will offer a prayer here at this Grotto of the Apparitions at Massabia, La Lourdes.
1: Notre-Dame de Lourdes, d'Immaculée Conception, en ce lieu béni où tu as parlé, avec ton...
0: Our Lady of Lourdes, the Immaculate Conception, in this blessed place you spoke with such gentleness and tenderness to Saint Bernadette, a humble daughter of the French people, to convey to the world a radiant message of prayer, conversion and hope. We turn to you with trust, for you are the mother whom Jesus has given, and you are

0: soit toujours soutenu.
1: May the most disadvantaged and the poorest always be supported. Obtain for France wise and generous leaders, ready to make sacrifices, capable of responding to challenges and eager to serve the common good. May they keep France at peace within the family of nations, and may they make her voice heard in promoting the defense of fundamental human rights and peace in the world, rejecting the mentality of war once and for all. Blessed Virgin Mary, we present to you the people of God, journeying in this country, which you have so deeply marked with your presence. Renew the faith and fervor of Christian families who are so dear to your heart, so that they may live day by day in the presence of Jesus, in his grace, and with his support through the difficulties they face. May they be generously open to life, and may God awaken vocations within them, especially to the priesthood and religious life. Grant that your church in France may show, especially to the youngest among them, the luminous path of the gospel, so that they may build the just and fraternal society to which they aspire. Finally, Mother, full of love, we entrust to you our most urgent personal intentions, especially those of the sick and suffering, as well as those who accompany them, who have come together to find strength and healing. We entrust to you our living and deceased loved ones. We pray that you will remove all the obstacles that still separate us from your beloved Son, and he may reign in all hearts.
0: Amen.
1: Amen. Pope Leo there in the prayer he just offered here at the Grotto of the Apparitions of Massabielle, Lourdes. And right now he's offering a very special gift of the Pope's, the Gold Rose, a exclusive gift of the Pope's on Marian visits. It's an ancient gesture by which the Popes show their devotion to the Virgin Mary. It's composed of a marble base and stands on a silver vase embellished with a gilded papal coat of arms from which a rose branch, also gilded, extends.
0: Nous pouvons dire avec confiance la prière que nous avons reçue du Seigneur.
1: And now we will say together the Lord's Prayer.

and applause there for Pope Leo just imparting his apostolic blessing for this brief moment of prayer in the Grotto of Lourdes, the apparitions at Massabielle here in Lourdes.

And here the Holy Father is now greeting the chaplains of the monastery here and those serving here at Lourdes, and the many millions, an estimated 3 million per year, visiting this shrine for hope and healing. Millions of visitors each year visit the shrine from over 140 countries and come to share their hopes and stories and prayers in this small mountain town. There have been more than 7,000 cases of healing submitted for review since the apparitions, the Marian apparitions here. From the mid-1800s, and 72 so far have been recognized by the Church as miracles, with the very rigorous process of reviewing these cases. Chaplains here say, though, there the many millions of spiritual healings that take place here, and the pilgrims who come here to visit this shrine, who are suffering and looking for healing, and find it at this beautiful shrine.

Pope Leo there continuing to greet the chaplains present here in this moment of a relative quieter moment upon his arrival, whereas tomorrow will be much busier with the Mass that will take place at 11 a.m. local time at the prairie of the Shrine of Our Lady of Lourdes, which to offer the space needed to bring together the many people here present. Following that, tomorrow he'll be meeting with the staff and community of the Welcome Center of Notre Dame here at the shrine, and as well with the contemplative sisters at the Carmelite Monastery of Lourdes. And in the evening tomorrow on Sunday, there'll be the prayer of the Holy Rosary and a torchlit procession here at the shrine. Among the many appointments tomorrow, the public events, of course, will be broadcast here on Vatican News, live on our YouTube and Facebook Live channels, and of course by our partner broadcasters, whom we'd like to thank. Those linking up with us for this broadcast include EWTN Television, Salt and Light Television, the Catholic Faith Network in America, and Shekinah Channel Television in India. Our warm thanks to our partner broadcasters and those who are also linking up with us as well, or watching live or on demand on our various channels. For full coverage of the Pope's visit to France, with videos and reports, summaries, and our reporters who are out there on this journey, just go to vaticannews.va. And of course to our social media pages there, our Instagram and Facebook and of course X. There are also links to the full texts of the Pope's words, addresses, homilies in those articles, so that are hosted on vatican.va.

We're continuing with our live feed of the conclusion of this brief moment of prayer led by Pope Leo XIV here at the Our Lady of Lourdes, the grotto here where he's greeting the many chaplains and those who take part in the service here, enormous pastoral service offered here at this shrine where millions come here every year, pilgrims come here to visit, and they provide the service and assistance and pastoral guidance that's well received and needed here.

and Popley has finished greeting and saluting those present, those helping provide the service here, the pastoral service, and he'll now proceed back to the Pope Mobile and then head to the bishop's residence there, where he'll stay during this overnight visit to Lourdes. And Lourdes is the fourth most visited Catholic pilgrimage site following St. Peter's Basilica at the Vatican, the Basilica of Our Lady of Guadalupe in Mexico City, and the Basilica of Our Lady of Aparecida in Brazil. And with Pope Leo entering the car there to leave the area to head to the bishop's residence, we'll be signing off here until tomorrow morning. Be sure to join us. We'll be back on the air, as mentioned, for the Mass at the Prairie of the Shrine of Our Lady of Lourdes here. Please be sure to join us. That is Jones signing off and thanking all of you for joining us. Laudetur Jesus Christus, praised be Jesus Christ.

0: Laudator Jesus Christus. Vatican and World News.
1: In the headlines today, Saturday, September the 25th, Pope Leo XIV's second day in France sees him visit a house for migrants, address the French church, celebrate Holy Mass in the presence of 700,000 people. And he says adieu to Paris as he prepares to undertake the second leg of this apostolic journey in Lourdes. In the Vatican, I'm Linda Bordoni. Pope Leo XIV visited the Maison Baquita Social Integration Centre in Paris on Saturday, where migrants are able to learn skills and find ways to integrate into French society. In the morning of the second day of his apostolic visit to France, the Pope expressed his appreciation for the work carried out by the facility, and he encouraged everyone to enjoy life in abundance by sharing our God-given spiritual and material gifts. Devon Watkins reports.
2: Pope Leo XIV paid a visit on Saturday to the Maison Baquita Center in Paris, which offers support and social integration services to migrants and refugees. He expressed his gratitude to the Archdiocese of Paris, which runs the facility, and the many volunteers and staff who offer welcome, a listening ear, formation, and friendship. He pointed to the center's patron saint, Saint Josephine Baquita, a former slave who became a religious sister in Italy, as an inspiration. The Pope said she helps us recognize the fundamental role of women in building a civilization of love, which is an alternative to a culture that tears communities apart and leaves cities sick with loneliness.
3: L'histoire de l'Église et de l'humanité.
2: When we look closely, he said, the history of the Church and of humanity is written by those who make room, initiate processes of peace, build trust, and encourage life. Pope Leo said Saint Baquita shows us how to look past our modern economy that can enslave, to see those who are invisible, and to honor the immeasurable dignity of every brother and sister. The poor, he said, are not a sociological category for Christians, but the very flesh of Christ who invites us to practice charity and to love them. The Pope encouraged everyone to exchange both spiritual and material gifts which we have received from God.
3: Personne n'est si pauvre qu'il n'ait rien à donner.
2: No one is so poor as to have nothing to give. No one is so rich as to have nothing to receive, he said. There is life in abundance wherever each person's limitations become an opening to the mysterious presence of others. In conclusion, Pope Leo XIV thanked the Maison Baquita and all Christians who carry out similar works of charity throughout France.
3: Continuez à témoigner de cette attention mutuelle.
2: Continue to bear witness, he said, and to care for one another through fraternal welcome, programs of formation and dialogue which elevate the spirit and make the world more humane. I'm Devon Watkins.
1: Meanwhile, speaking to the president of the Maison Baquita, Valérie Monnier, Vatican News' Deborah Castellano-Luboff explained that the Maison is much more than a facility. It's a home.
4: It's a home. It's a house. And in this house, we welcome people, any people, who are in a what we call a situation d'exil, who are in exile, the migrants, refugees, whatever. And we don't ask them why they come in France or in what type of administrative situation they are. We just welcome them with a name, eventually their country of origin, their homeland, and that's all. And they can come here just to relax, to meet French people, to learn French, to have some activities with other people, like arts or sport or sewing or whatever. And all these activities, they are assumed by the volunteers. All of them are volunteers. We have 130 volunteers in this house. And because of them, we can welcome almost 150 people globally in the house every day.
1: And that was Valérie Monnier, president of Maison Baquita, speaking there to Deborah Castellano-Luboff in Paris. And the Pope's morning in Paris, meanwhile, on Saturday, concluded with a visit to the Catholic University of Paris, where he addressed members of the Provincial Synodal Assembly, catechumens and newly baptized Catholics. As Kelsey Gussie reports, he called on the French Church to welcome and accompany people, not only to baptism, but in the journey of faith that follows.
5: Speaking at the Catholic Institute of Paris on the second day of his apostolic journey to France, Pope Leo XIV addressed members of the Provincial Synodal Assembly, catechumens, and newly baptized Christians.
6: Votre expérience, votre témoignage, chers catéchumènes.
5: He expressed his pleasure to hear of the growing number of people returning to the faith and of adults seeking the sacraments of Christian initiation, describing this as a tangible sign of the action of God's grace in a deeply secularized society. He recalled the French bishop's call for a church in a state of initiation, one that accompanies catechumens, newly baptized Christians, and those returning to the faith with solid and lasting guidance. And he stressed that Christian initiation does not end with baptism.
6: Comment éviter le vide post-baptismal?
5: The Pope warned of what one of the testimonies had described as post-baptismal emptiness and called for newly baptized Christians to be fully integrated into parish communities. Pope Leo also emphasized the role of those who accompany new believers. Godparents, he said, need proper preparation, while pastoral workers require both theological formation and the human qualities needed to accompany people whose lives may be marked by loneliness, suffering, and difficult experiences.
6: Dans ce cheminement, il faut respecter le rythme de l'autre en avançant progressivement.
5: Finally, looking at the catechumens and newly baptized before him, in which Pope Leo said he sees the promise of fruitfulness for the church in France, he entrusted them with a mission: be missionaries of the gospel in this society. I'm Kelsey Gussie.
1: And the need to foster the faith in an increasingly secularized society is one of the themes running through this apostolic journey. Deborah Castellano-Luboff asked 25-year-old Jason, a business graduate, about how it feels to live one's Catholic faith as a young person in France.
7: It's not easy. It's not easy because we are not a lot of Catholic in France. But in my diocese, for example, there are some Catholic people, and thanks to those Catholic person, I can say that I'm a part of a group, and thanks to that, I can discover other Catholic person in France of movement, Catholic movement, and for example, in my city, in Aubervilliers, there's a group of young people, and every week we're talking about Jesus, about all the aspect of the Catholicism, about the faith, the joy, the paradise. So yeah, I'm proud to be Catholic, and we are not a majority, but we are in France.
1: Meanwhile, one of the highlights of this first leg of the Pope's apostolic to France was the Mass on Saturday afternoon in Paris's Place de la Concorde, the largest public square in the French capital, where some 700,000 people gathered. In his homily, Pope Leo reflected on the thirst that lies in the depths of every human heart, as Christopher Wells reports.
8: Addressing a crowd of hundreds of thousands of people in the Place de la Concorde in the heart of Paris, Pope Leo said, "The desire for God dwells deep in our hearts, and it is Jesus Christ, through his incarnation, who comes to meet every human person in the midst of his or her own story, and reveals himself as the true source of the living water capable of quenching our thirst."
9: Notre communauté assoiffée s'élance vers le Christ, source d'eau vive.
8: The Pope based his remarks on the readings for the votive Mass of the Blessed Virgin Mary, Fountain of Salvation, which refer continually to the image of living water. The water flowing from the temple in the vision of the prophet Ezekiel is seen in John's Gospel as the water flowing from the pierced side of Christ, allowing us to be born anew as children of God. "It is Jesus Christ," he said, following St. Augustine, "that offers happiness and peace to our restless hearts, that reveals the unconditional love that God has for each and every human person."
9: Que Jésus soit toujours concrètement présent au milieu de vous.
8: Seeing you gathered here, the Pope said, the heirs of France's long and beautiful history of faith, I say to you, drink from the source that is the pierced heart of Jesus, who alone can quench our thirst for God, life, truth, unity, peace, communion, and happiness. At the same time, he invited them not to keep their faith in Jesus to themselves, but to share it with all those they meet, so that they too might be refreshed and satisfied. He recalled the long line of French witnesses to the faith, saints such as Irenaeus, Martin, and Francis de Sales, as well as the many people who, even today, continue to devote themselves to the cause of life, the family, truth, peace, fraternity, and justice. The Holy Father said he prays fervently that from Paris, the living water of the Holy Spirit may flow throughout France, and offered special thanks to families, young people, and catechumens and new Christians for their witness to the faith in an increasingly secularized society. I'm Christopher Wells.
1: The second leg of Pope Leo XIV's apostolic visit unfolds in Lourdes in the foothills of the Pyrenees Mountains. Visited by millions of pilgrims every year, it is where Our Lady is said to have appeared to a local woman in the grotto of Massabielle. Upon his arrival there on Saturday evening, the Pope will pray before the statue of the Virgin Mary and offer her a golden rose. On Sunday, he will celebrate Mass at the shrine of Our Lady of Lourdes, and then he will meet with the bishops of the country. Awaiting the Pope in Lourdes is Father Leonardo Caceres, who has accompanied a group of seminarians.
10: Lourdes is a special place. You know that in the Vatican, there is a replica of Lourdes. It's a place that speaks to us of the tenderness of God when we are weak, when we are suffering, for the sick, for the handicapped. So it's a special place here in France, and I think it speaks to us of this tenderness of God. And many popes have come here. Jean Paul II, Benedict, and now Pope Leo. It's a historic moment for us. Also, we are waiting to hear what he has to tell us.
11: And what kind of words are you expecting from His Holiness?
10: I hope he will encourage us, because we need to be encouraged for the new evangelization. There is a secularization process in Europe, but also in the Western countries, also on our own United States. We need to come back to the missionary spirit throughout the world, also here, especially here, in our own families, to let ourselves be evangelized, because I think that's the first thing.
1: And that was Vatican Radio's Olivier Bonnel speaking to Father Leonardo Caceres in Lourdes. As I was saying, Pope Leo travels to Lourdes on Saturday evening to pray at the Grotto of the Apparitions. And then he will also meet the country's bishop, celebrate Mass, meet with several sick people and pray the rosary. Finally, the Pope will spend Monday, his final day in France, in the northeastern city of Metz, where he will hold an interreligious encounter, recall the roots of the European Union in the birthplace of Robert Schuman, and celebrate Mass before returning to Rome on Monday evening. And that brings us to the end of this edition of Vatican and World News. We invite you to stay tuned to Vatican Radio for live coverage of the Pope's entire apostolic visit to France. So follow us on Vatican News VA, Facebook, X, and Instagram pages as well. My thanks today go to Daniele Tanzilli in studio. In the Vatican, I'm Linda Bordoni. Bye-bye.

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2: Welcome to your Sunday liturgy. This is the program that accompanies you as you prepare for the Sunday Eucharistic celebration. After the Sunday liturgy, you can listen to our bulletin of church news that will be followed by Panorama. Then, our feature, The World Around Us, with news about our environment. I'm Father Paul Samasumo. There is one of our saints who has said, "As soon as we know the will of God, we ought without delay to follow it. We have no excuse."

0: 26th Sunday in Ordinary Time.
1: A reading from the book of the prophet Ezekiel. Thus says the Lord, "You say, 'The Lord's way is not fair.' Hear now, house of Israel, is it my way that is unfair, or rather, are not your ways unfair? When someone virtuous turns away from virtue to commit iniquity and dies, it is because of the iniquity he committed that he must die. But if he turns from the wickedness he has committed, he does what is right and just, he shall preserve his life. Since he has turned away from all the sins that he has committed, he shall surely live, he shall not die." The word of the Lord.

0: A reading from the letter of St. Paul to the Philippians. Brothers and sisters, if there is any encouragement in Christ, any solace in love, any participation in the Spirit, any compassion and mercy, complete my joy by being of the same mind, with the same love, united in heart, thinking one thing. Do nothing out of selfishness or out of vainglory. Rather, humbly regard others as more important than yourselves, each looking out not for his own interests, but also for those of others. Have in you the same attitude that is also in Christ Jesus, who, though he was in the form of God, did not regard equality with God something to be grasped. Rather, he emptied himself, taking the form of a slave, coming in human likeness. And, found human in appearance, he humbled himself, becoming obedient to the point of death, even death on a cross. Because of this, God greatly exalted him, and bestowed on him the name which is above every name, that at the name of Jesus every knee should bend, of those in heaven and on earth and under the earth, and every tongue confess that Jesus Christ is Lord, to the glory of God the Father. The Word of the Lord.
1: A reading from the Holy Gospel according to Matthew. Jesus said to the chief priests and elders of the people, "What is your opinion?" A man had two sons. He came to the first and said, "Son, go out and work in the vineyard today." He said in reply, "I will not," but afterwards changed his mind and went. The man came to the other son and gave the same order. He said in reply, "Yes, sir," but did not go. Which of the two did his father's will? They answered, "The first." Jesus said to them, "Amen, I say to you, tax collectors and prostitutes are entering the kingdom of God before you. When John came to you in the way of righteousness, you did not believe him, but tax collectors and prostitutes did. Yet even when you saw that, you did not later change your minds and believe him." The Gospel of the Lord.
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3: Indeed, it takes only the humble to know the ways of God and the prosper through such knowledge. It has always been God's gracious ways to give us what is best for us, but we too, on our part, need to trust God's wise judgment. Our insatiable needs and wants sometimes make us to be desperate and unwise in our choices and decisions. There are many reasons people would give for doing whatever they do, whether good or bad. But we must know that there is no justifiable reason for anyone to do what is evil and displeasing to God. When we want to pass judgment on God, let us examine first if we have passed the litmus test of being patient, humble, and trusting in God. But let us remember that even when we fall short of patience, humility, and trust, we can always have a second chance by turning away from our pride and return to God. May the message of Christ in all its richness continue to find a home in our hearts through the same Christ, our Lord. Amen. Peace be with you.
2: Father Hilary Munyaneza, Father Enobom Odaidion contributed to the program. I am Father Paul Samasumo. Do stay tuned in for our bulletin of church news and later the world around us, all about our environment.

0: As we heard on this program, Pope Leo XIV arrived in France on Friday to begin his landmark 25th to 28th September apostolic journey. His packed Friday itinerary included meetings with French President Emmanuel Macron at the Élysée Palace, an address at UNESCO headquarters, a procession past the newly restored Notre Dame Cathedral, and an evening prayer vigil at the Stade de France. Late on Friday, the Holy Father sent out 6 Twitter messages that highlighted the major moments of the day, emphasizing themes from his address to European and global leaders. His key messages cautioned against losing humanity to a paradise of machines in the age of artificial intelligence and reiterated the Vatican's strict opposition to the nuclear arms race. In his 5th tweet, the Pope actually spoke of the Gospel of Jesus, which he said does not lead to conflict, but always invites us to forgive. While shedding light on the drama of history, the gospel fosters fraternal concern, he said, adding that encountering Christ opens the way to dialogue and prepares us for his peace, for it offers every man and woman the greatest promise, the one that fulfills our every desire, namely the promise of eternal life. The highlight of the Pope's activities on Saturday was the celebration of the historic open-air Holy Mass in the heart of Paris that drew massive crowds estimated at 700,000 people. The open-air Mass took place at the Outer Belt at the Place de la Concorde, stretching down the Avenue des Champs-Élysées. The Pope arrived in his open-top Pope Mobile, greeting waves of hundreds of thousands of faithful. In his homily, he urged the people of God and pilgrims there present to find happiness in faith rather than material goods. Christopher Wells has this report.
1: Addressing a crowd of hundreds of thousands of people in the Place de la Concorde in the heart of Paris, Pope Leo said, "The desire for God dwells deep in our hearts, and it is Jesus Christ, through his incarnation, who comes to meet every human person in the midst of his or her own story, and reveals himself as the true source of the living water capable of quenching our thirst.
2: Notre communauté assoiffée s'élance vers le Christ, source d'eau vive."
1: The Pope based his remarks on the readings for the votive mass of the Blessed Virgin Mary, Fountain of Salvation, which refer continually to the image of living water. The water flowing from the temple in the vision of the prophet Ezekiel is seen in John's Gospel as the water flowing from the pierced side of Christ, allowing us to be born anew as children of God. "It is Jesus Christ," he said, following St. Augustine, "that offers happiness and peace to our restless hearts, that reveals the unconditional love that God has for each and every human person."
2: Que Jésus soit toujours concrètement présent au milieu de vous.
1: "Seeing you gathered here," the Pope said, "the heirs of France's long and beautiful history of faith, I say to you, drink from the source that is the pierced heart of Jesus, who alone can quench our thirst for God, life, truth, unity, peace, communion, and happiness." At the same time, he invited them not to keep their faith in Jesus to themselves, but to share it with all those they meet, so that they too might be refreshed and satisfied. He recalled the long line of French witnesses to the faith, saints such as Irenaeus, Martin, and Francis de Sales, as well as the many people who, even today, continue to devote themselves to the cause of life, the family, truth, peace, fraternity, and justice. The Holy Father said he prays fervently that from Paris, the living water of the Holy Spirit may flow throughout France, and offered special thanks to families, young people, and catechumens and new Christians for their witness to the faith in an increasingly secularized society. I'm Christopher Wells.
0: Just before celebrating the Eucharist on Saturday, Pope Leo met with Catholic leaders, catechumens, and newly baptized Christians. The gathering took place at the Institut Catholique de Paris, also known as the Catholic University of Paris, which is the largest French-speaking Catholic faculty in the world. In his address, the Pope called on the Church in France to become a church in a state of initiation. He expressed surprise and gratitude for the rising number of adult converts returning to the faith, noting that this spiritual renewal counters typical sociological and statistical analysis of the heavily secularized country. He encouraged French Catholics to persevere even amid the thorns of a secular world. Kiyosi Gassi reports.
3: Speaking at the Catholic Institute of Paris on the second day of his apostolic journey to France, Pope Leo XIV addressed members of the Provincial Synodal Assembly, catechumens, and newly baptized Christians.
4: Votre expérience, votre témoignage, chers catéchumènes.
3: He expressed his pleasure to hear of the growing number of people returning to the faith and of adults seeking the sacraments of Christian initiation, describing this as a tangible sign of the action of God's grace in a deeply secularized society. He recalled the French bishop's call for a church in a state of initiation, one that accompanies catechumens, newly baptized Christians, and those returning to the faith with solid and lasting guidance. And he stressed that Christian initiation does not end with baptism.
4: Comment éviter le vide post-baptismal?
3: The Pope warned of what one of the testimonies had described as post-baptismal emptiness and called for newly baptized Christians to be fully integrated into parish communities. Pope Leo also emphasized the role of those who accompany new believers. Godparents, he said, need proper preparation, while pastoral workers require both theological formation and the human qualities needed to accompany people whose lives may be marked by loneliness, suffering, and difficult experiences.
4: Dans ce cheminement, il faut respecter le rythme de l'autre en avançant progressivement.
3: Finally, looking at the catechumens and newly baptized before him, in which Pope Leo said he sees the promise of fruitfulness for the church in France, he entrusted them with a mission. Be missionaries of the gospel in this society. I'm Kelsey Gussie.
0: Earlier in the morning on Saturday, the Pope visited the Maison Bakita Center, a social support and integration center supporting refugees, opened in 2021 and run by the Archdiocese of Paris. The center welcomes migrants and refugees in extreme need, no matter their legal status. During the visit, the Pope met with youth and community members, shared a prayer, and encouraged everyone to live together and share life in abundance. Devin Watkins has this report.
5: Pope Leo XIV paid a visit on Saturday to the Maison Bakita Center in Paris, which offers support and social integration services to migrants and refugees. He expressed his gratitude to the Archdiocese of Paris, which runs the facility, and the many volunteers and staff who offer welcome, a listening ear, formation, and friendship. He pointed to the center's patron saint, Saint Josephine Bakita, a former slave who became a religious sister in Italy, as an inspiration. The Pope said she helps us recognize the fundamental role of women in building a civilization of love, which is an alternative to a culture that tears communities apart and leaves cities sick with loneliness.
6: L'histoire de l'Église et de l'humanité.
5: When we look closely, he said, the history of the Church and of humanity is written by those who make room, initiate processes of peace, build trust, and encourage life. Pope Leo said St. Bakita shows us how to look past our modern economy that can enslave, to see those who are invisible, and to honor the immeasurable dignity of every brother and sister. The poor, he said, are not a sociological category for Christians, but the very flesh of Christ who invites us to practice charity and to love them. The Pope encouraged everyone to exchange both spiritual and material gifts which we have received from God.
6: Personne n'est si pauvre qu'il n'ait rien à donner.
5: No one is so poor as to have nothing to give. No one is so rich as to have nothing to receive, he said. There is life in abundance wherever each person's limitations become an opening to the mysterious presence of others. In conclusion, Pope Leo XIV thanked the Maison Bakita and all Christians who carry out similar works of charity throughout France.
6: Continuez à témoigner de cette attention mutuelle.
5: Continue to bear witness, he said, and to care for one another through fraternal welcome, programs of formation, and dialogue which elevate the spirit and make the world more humane. I'm Devin Watkins.
0: Pope Leo XIV on Saturday evening traveled to Lourdes. At the end of his 2 days in Paris, he landed at the Tarbes-Lourdes Pyrenees Airport and headed straight to the Sanctuary of Our Lady of Lourdes to pray at the iconic Grotto of Massabielle. This marks the first official papal visit to the sacred pilgrimage site since Benedict XVI in 2008. For the rest of the papal activities in Lourdes, here is Festus Tarawalye.
7: While in Lourdes, the Pope will meet with the country's bishops, celebrate Mass, meet with several sick people and pray the rosary. Pope Leo will spend Monday, his final day in France, in the northeastern city of Metz. He will hold an interreligious encounter, recall the roots of the European Union, and celebrate Mass before returning to Rome on Monday evening.
8: I am Festus Tarawalye.
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0: Hello and welcome to the World Around Us news about our environment. I am Festus Tarawali. Pope Leo on Friday called for a renewed commitment to peace, truth and human dignity during his visit to UNESCO in Paris. In his wide-ranging address, the Pope warned that scientific and technological progress, when separated from ethics, can become an instrument of domination and destruction. In that address, the Pope also spoke about the current ecological crisis and renewed the appeals of his predecessors to care for the human person and for creation.
1: Whenever we encounter obstacles to our mission, let us remember that there is one earth for all, the common human nature. The human being cannot be understood by separating what belongs together, body and soul, personal life and relationships, our relationship with others and with the environment. All form part of the unity of our existence. For this reason, cultivating the earth also means cultivating the humanity that inhabits it. Education and science are called to this task. Indeed, it is no coincidence that every culture, according to the very etymology of the word, is an act of cultivation. I therefore renew the appeal of my predecessors to care together for the human person and for creation. Pope Benedict XVI spoke of the need for an ecology of the human person, while Pope Francis developed the perspective of integral ecology. The touchstone by which we can assess our commitment is the care we show for the littlest and for the poor, children in their mother's wombs and in the various theaters of war, persons with physical and intellectual disabilities, the elderly, migrants, refugees, and all those arrogantly excluded as unproductive. They are the true test of our claims to respect human dignity, and their protection and promotion extend also to creation. Opposed to this is a will to exploit and plunder, extracting as much as possible from every living being, consuming without safeguarding, destroying without cultivating. Thus, the present ecological crisis is an anthropological crisis. Moreover, the Church is convinced that every culture bears within itself a wisdom that matures in an ecosystem of peoples. The human person's habitat is society, not a merely physical environment, such as the desert or the ocean for animals, but a moral and relational one. Where social peace prevails, peoples flourish in justice.
0: Addressing the members of the Pontifical Academy of Sciences on Thursday morning in the Vatican, the Pope stressed that climate change is not merely an environmental challenge, but fundamentally a question of justice, human dignity, and solidarity between peoples and generations. He called for greater action to prevent climate disasters and welcomed a series of summits on climate resilience that the Academy and its partners have undertaken over the past 2 years. Earlier in his address, the Pope spoke about how humanity can benefit from artificial intelligence, but also about its uncertain impact on humanity's future. He urged global leaders to govern wisely in overseeing the technology, saying scientific and technological advancement must be accompanied by a corresponding growth in responsibility. That same demand for responsibility is especially urgent in the face of climate change, the Pope said.
1: That same demand for responsibility is especially urgent in the face of climate change. We are witnessing heat waves, droughts, floods, storms, wildfires, and other natural disasters with increasing frequency and intensity. These shocks fall most heavily upon the poor, upon communities with the fewest resources to adapt, and upon those whose livelihoods depend directly upon the land or the forests and the oceans. It follows that the climate question is not merely an environmental challenge. It is fundamentally a question of justice, human dignity, and solidarity between peoples and generations. We cannot respond to these challenges only after disaster has already struck. We need to move from emergency response to prevention, from vulnerability to preparedness, and from short-term measures to a wise and far-sighted vision for humanity. This calls for a responsible and discerning approach to science that builds resilience, one committed to discovery, while also considering from the outset the consequences that scientific and technological choices may have for humanity and for the integrity of creation entrusted to us by God.
0: And that's all for this edition of The World Around Us, news about our environment. Until the same time next week, I am First Source Tarawali.

0: Dear listeners, our daily news programme will be rebroadcast shortly. 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
0: In the headlines today, Saturday, September the 25th, Pope Leo XIV's second day in France sees him visit a house for migrants, address the French church, celebrate Holy Mass in the presence of 700,000 people. And he says adieu to Paris as he prepares to undertake the second leg of this apostolic journey in Lourdes. In the Vatican, I'm Linda Bordoni. Pope Leo XIV visited the Maison Baquita Social Integration Centre in Paris on Saturday, where migrants are able to learn skills and find ways to integrate into French society. In the morning of the second day of his apostolic visit to France, the Pope expressed his appreciation for the work carried out by the facility, and he encouraged everyone to enjoy life in abundance by sharing our God-given spiritual and material gifts. Devon Watkins reports.
2: Pope Leo XIV paid a visit on Saturday to the Maison Baquita Centre in Paris, which offers support and social integration services to migrants and refugees. He expressed his gratitude to the Archdiocese of Paris, which runs the facility, and the many volunteers and staff who offer welcome, a listening ear, formation, and friendship. He pointed to the center's patron saint, St. Josephine Baquita, a former slave who became a religious sister in Italy, as an inspiration. The Pope said she helps us recognize the fundamental role